That was a lovely little song. The artist was Swarm of Bees, and that's S-W-A-R-M-E and B-E-E-S-E. The track was Such a Thing as Tupelo, and the album was Backwoods of My Mind. Starting this final hour off with Teeth on Wheels. The track is Ready for the X Point, and the album is Live. Here in your source for complete randomness, KFJC.

0: This is KFJC, and I am Sam Yorko, bringing you the Snafu Bar and wrapping it up in the final hour here. What we just heard there was the artist was Cosmic Shuffling, which is a septet from, of all places, Geneva, Switzerland, doing a reggae, Memories of Plans Boucher. The album is The Lovonauts Odyssey. Before that, it was Teeth on Wheels with the track Ready for the X Point. The album was Live.
1: You know music. 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The buzzes changed to a different frequency. You were humbled. Cynthia Lumba. Take over school. Tuesdays, 7 to 10 p.m. on KFJC.
0: And coming up next, Macheo Yagi. The track is I Know Corrida. And the album is Shizuku. Here on your source for complete randomness, KFJC.

This is KFJC, and I am Sam Yorko, deep in the final hour of the Snafu Bar. That was Hiroshima with the track Silencio Entre Nosotros, the album being Gala. Before that was Michio Yagi with the track Aino Corrida, and the album was Suzuku. Palo Alto Players are presenting A Gentleman's Guide to Love and Murder through September 27th. This Tony-winning comedy musical follows the nefarious adventures of Monty Navarro, eighth in line for an earldom, as he plots his way to the title, on stage at the Lucy Stern Theater in Palo Alto. For more information, see paplayers.org. Coming up next for us now, I've got Mateo Kingman with the track EO, and the album is Astro. Here in your source for complete randomness, KFJC.

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1: Oh, there's a peanut in the sky, and it's spinning around. Diddly-dee, diddly-dee, yeah. There's a peanut.

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0: Melt Banana slips into the Great American Music Hall Sunday, September 27.
1: Author and Punisher, Pebble Dash, Neck of the Woods, San Francisco, Wednesday, September 30th.
0: Steel Pulse, Amidst Catalyst, Thursday, October 1st.
1: Weed Eater, Body High, The Ritz, Thursday, October 1st.
0: Lyrics Born, Churl, The Chapel, Friday, October 2nd.
1: Danny Elfman, Burls, The Masonic, Friday, October 2nd.
0: Deerhoof Tatum's, Bottom of the Hill, Friday and Saturday, October 2nd and 3rd.
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0: Hardly Strictly Bluegrass Festival swarms Golden Gate Park, Friday through Sunday, October 2nd through 4th.
1: Acid Mother's Temple, Pole Dances at Bottom of the Hill, Sunday, October 4th.
0: Lloyd Cole, Slaws the Chapel, Wednesday, October 7th.
1: Shoo Shoo plays Eraserhead at Gray Area, Thursday, October 8th.
0: High on Fire, Countermines, the UC Theater, Friday, October 9th.
1: Boy Harsher, Havistat the Fox, Thursday, October 15th.
0: Traufaz and Blood of Chinamastica, Atat Ugra Deva Loca, Oakland, Thursday, October 15th.
1: Dilated People's Visine, the Fillmore, Thursday, October 29th.
0: Eternities featuring Bob Bellaru and Katie Porter and Antimatter, Tube Tie the Lab, Friday, November 6th.
1: The Concert Outlook is a presentation of the KFJC Promotions Department and airs daily at 5:30 a.m., 8:30 a.m., 12:30 p.m., and 5:30 p.m. It can also be found online at kfjc.org. 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
2: And I am Sam Yorko with the entertainment calendar for Monday, September 21st, 2026. Up in the North Bay, it's Dream 99 at the Kilowatt. Sondre Lerche and Thai Saxophones are at the Independent. Waylon Wyatt. The Rickshop's Top has Frico and Villager. Uncle Acid and the Deadbeats plus Mesa are at the Regency Grand Ballroom. Peter Hook and the Light are at the Warfield. The Chapel has Marlon Magny. Over in the East Bay, Inconvenient Truth is at Gilman Street. The She's is at Amoeba Music, and that's free. South Bay Local, it's Sedhi Maut at the Ritz. Before the entertainment calendar and the Concert Outlook, we had Tyler Baum with the track Peanut in the Sky, the album being a collection of songs on one compact disc. Before that was Mateo Kingman with the track EO, and the album was Astro. Leading us out of the Concert Outlook and the entertainment calendar, I have Irreermore with the track What Was Sacred in the album Irreermore. Here on your source for complete randomness, KFJC.

0: This is KFJC, and I am Sam Yorko, coming to the end of the Snafu Bar for today. That was Pseudo Desnudo with the track Your Body in Flight. The album is Your Body in Flight. Before that was Ira Moore with the track What Was Sacred with the album Ira Moore.
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2: How do we do it? 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
0: And the subject for today's thought line is El Nino, an explanation, which is going to be very valid nowadays because they keep talking about it's going to be a super El Nino this year. So stay tuned for that at the top of the hour in less than 20 minutes. To take us to the top of the hour, I've got Cole Galbraith with the track Another Day in the Pacific Northwest. And the album is Hurry Up, But Don't Rush It. Here on your source for complete randomness, KFJC.

0: another special guest. This is a gentleman from the police department, as I understand it. I don't know exactly what the situation is. Sir, would you explain your purpose in being here?
1: I am the censor from the Citizens Radio Committee.
0: I see.
1: I must okay all the material used on your program here.
0: Uh-huh.
1: And I think the best method is to just sit back here and interrupt when I feel it's necessary.
0: Fine. Well, tell me, if I do something wrong, how am I going to know?
1: I'll just sound my little horn like this. And then you stop, and I'll tell you what's wrong.
0: All right. Gee, you make me a little nervous to tell
1: you. Don't mind me.
0: All right, let's get on with the show here and play the next record.
1: You forgot to say thank you.
0: I'm terribly sorry. Thank you very much, and we'll get on with the
1: Politeness
0: show.
1: Politeness is essential in radio programming.
0: Wonderful.
1: Your program goes into the home.
0: Sure.
1: We must be a good influence on children.
0: Play the jingle there.
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0: Well, good evening. It's about 2 minutes after 6 o'clock in the Greater Bay Area. And as the woman said, broadcasting from Foothill College, this is KFJC, Los Altos Hills. And this is Thoughtline, where each week we try to tell you fun things, interesting things, things you need to know. Tonight will be no exception. Tonight, we're going to talk about El Nino. As you know, the governor has just declared a state of emergency for the entire state of California about the upcoming potential effects of El Nino. And maybe you're thinking, well, you know, the weather's been pretty good. You know, hasn't been too hot, too cold. What's going on? So we'll have two pieces for you tonight. The first is an El Nino update, which will give you some idea about the raise of the water temperature, how Peru fits into all of this, and what's been going on in Southern California. And then after that, we'll have Brian Garcia from the National Weather Service, located right here in the Bay Area, who will be giving a bit of a forecast for the San Francisco Bay Area of what to expect with El Nino through December. So first off, hurricane trackers and El Nino update. KFJC, your source for sound.
1: Well, hello everybody. Mark Sutter here. There's CJ Morgan, and of course we've got our friend Ben Knoll. And it is interesting times. We are staring down the barrel of this beyond super El Nino. Apparently, there's no the superlatives. We're going to have to come up with some new ones for it. I said Hulk El Nino at some point, but we're already starting to see some effects from it. I wanted to catch up with Ben. Of course, he's in New Zealand, so to do so, we have to switch things around and get our stars to align, almost literally, the planet anyway.
2: No kidding.
1: And find out where we are with the El Nino and this new issue that has come to light of some interesting blob of warm water and this wave that could be adding to the woes of Southern California, and just where we stand with this and some good sense behind it. None of this, there's a lot of hyperbole out there, and we know that we have some friends in the field that don't do hyperbole. It's just facts. So here we are. Good to see you again, Mr. Knoll.
3: Yeah, thanks for having me.
1: It's our pleasure, definitely. It is terrific. So where are we with the current ENSO state, and how positive are we, and you know, how do things look? Are we on track, and where do we go from here?
3: Yeah, I mean, if you want to pull up, you know, whatever the latest SST plot, that would be handy. But, you know, as you were saying in the intro, we're cooking, certainly. I mean, you look at that map, and there's a lot of red and orange on that map. I mean, of course, what stands out is the warm tongue in the Pacific. Right. And, I would say there's two blobs that are really kind of important right now. That one in the Pacific there, and the Nino 3-4 region, that imaginary box in the middle of the central Pacific, thereabouts, is now approaching 3 degrees Celsius above average for the time of year. Now, why is that a big marker, a big threshold? Well, depending on the data set that you look at, depending on the climatology, so the what is your difference from average period, most of those data sets, the record is up around 3 Celsius or a little bit above 3. So almost no matter what data set you're looking at, we're about to break a record in there.
1: Well, this one here from the NOAA Coral Reef, used to be the NOAA NESDES. I mean, this is literally, on their particular way of looking at things, off the chart. They go up to 5 Celsius.
2: Mm-hmm.
1: Huge area of 5 Celsius extending off of South America into the Pacific. And then that's it. We know, looking at observations over here off of Peru and elsewhere, that some of these anomalies are 6, 7, 8, 9 Celsius in some cases. Am I right about that? Like, we're seeing some readings in the 1-2 region, as we call it, that are ridiculously warm.
3: Mm. Yeah. And I mean, parts of Peru, you know, they didn't really even have a winter because of this. I mean, the temperatures, when normally they would go down, the colder time of the year, they actually either stabilized or went up. If you look at some temperature traces from that country, it'll blow your mind. So there's been some unusual fish sightings, I understand, near the coast there in Peru with that warm water. And it makes sense because it's just so unusual that the different, you know, species of fish are seeking cooler waters, or where are their food sources going, and you know, that causes them to do some unusual stuff.
1: Right. Wow. So we're still on par to go probably, very likely, whatever, above 3 Celsius. Are we still looking at maybe hitting 4? And we're talking about that Nino 3.4 region. Is 4 still attainable? And if so, in any of these peaks, when is this supposed to happen? I know you've got your, you know, each week you're updating and we're kind of tracking. When do we hit 3? I mean, we're getting there. We're into September now. It's meteorological fall here in the Northern Hemisphere. These thresholds have got to be met at a certain time, I would assume, and there's a lot of people watching them. So, you know, how does that look?
3: Yeah, well, let me go ahead and try to share my screen here, and maybe we can have a look at some of that stuff.
1: The old Restream does make it pretty easy. I'm impressed with it. We've really liked them. Add to the scene. Look at that.
3: Well, you guys got it on your end?
2: Yeah, I can see it.
3: Awesome. All right. So, yeah, you know, we've gotten a lot of questions, and I'm sure, you know, a lot of people are wondering, like, when we're going to break the record, for example. And, you know, you can take the data from the subseasonal models and try to predict when that may happen. And if you look at this, this is kind of a record scorecard using the ECMWF weekly's data, which comes out every day. We're basically on the precipice here of busting through the record within ERA 5, which is just one of many different SST data sets. It could happen in the next week. So chances that we will break it by late October, basically 100%. And the median prediction, through late October is 3.66 as of the latest run.
2: Wow.
3: Which, again, would be past the previous record at that time by a half degree Celsius. So you can see, it's, you don't need to be a meteorologist or a climate scientist to kind of see this upward trajectory here, a launch pad, so to speak, as we go October into November, which tends to be, based on the coupling of the ocean and the atmosphere, tends to be some of the times when we see the highest and sharpest El Nino growth within the calendar. Wow. So that kind of fits that overall idea. So it's impressive. I mean, all around, a different way of looking at that. Looking at the first day in the EC weeklies, which is on the left, and the last day in the model run on the right, and just doing a little eye test there, you can see the warm swath of water in the Pacific expanding, and you can see how the values increase. You know, for instance, Nino 1-2, which we were just talking about, Mark, around 5 degrees Celsius warmer than average right now, but by the end of October, it could be up towards 6, potentially. So, all this warm water, it doesn't just, you know, it doesn't just sit there and do nothing. The atmosphere is going to respond and respond in a major way as we go toward winter.
1: Has anybody checked on the Galapagos Islands, see how they're doing? Like, this cannot be good. Like, seriously. Man.
3: Indeed. All right.
1: Wow. So just, again, as quickly as we can sort of explain to people, why is this happening? And it's easy to say, we're not really sure, because we don't actually know. Otherwise, we could predict it with ease and we wouldn't have all this spring predictability barrier stuff. We don't know for sure why we get these oscillations back and forth. We just know that they happen. So why is this one so strong? Any thought process has gone into that yet, or are we still too early?
3: Yeah, I mean, I think there's some, you know, certainly some reasons that we can point to as to why this one has become so strong. And, you know, the first thing that comes to mind for me is that we did have 5 La Nina events in 6 years. And that meant that a lot of warm water piled up in the West Pacific. So it was kind of laying in wait, brewing and continuing to increase in terms of not just the ocean surface, but down deep as well.
1: Yeah.
3: And then eventually there's so much warm water in that West Pacific that basically there's a trigger of the switch flips, and suddenly, kind of like a, I've heard it described as like a pressure release valve, the winds switch around, and it starts pushing all of that warm water eastward. And it's kind of like a regulatory process for ocean temperatures and air temperatures on the globe. So all that heat that has built up over that half decade in the West Pacific has now swept eastward, and you can see it in the animation there. And we've exhausted that supply of warm water now in the West, and it's now sitting in the East. And that's what has a huge impact on the global climate, because when you move all that warm water from West to East, you start to have very different thunderstorm patterns in the Pacific, and all that rising air from the ocean up into the high atmosphere releases heat, and that heat release in the high atmosphere is how we feel the El Nino. So that's really the critical bit as we come into fall and winter for the United States, is all that release of heat high up in the atmosphere is going to influence the jet streams. And the jet streams are, you know, storm carrying bands of wind, and whether you're in California, Florida, you know, the Carolinas, DC, New York, everyone's going to feel that, and in a potentially in a major way.
1: Well, what's remarkable too, watch the Atlantic when this resets. We started off really looking cold, and the Atlantic has warmed up a lot. And so there's just all of this heat across the global oceans. You got this weird thing going on in the Northwest Pacific. That's 5 Celsius above. You got the El Nino going on. And we're definitely going to talk about this. That's popped up in recent weeks, and apparently that's cause for concern, because it's going to be moving up towards Southern Cal, and it almost seems like they're just making stuff up now, because it just, and we know you're not, but like, this stuff just keeps getting weirder and weirder, and so now there's this northward moving wave of warm water and increased sea surface heights. Again, we'll talk about that in a moment, but a couple other things to point out. There's just so much going on here. Watch the different tropical cyclones trudge through. There's one there. You can see the there's another one.
0: Wow.
1: There's a flurry of activity. Got a few here in the eastern Pacific. One thing that stands out, there's another one in the Westpac. We haven't had a whole bunch of stuff typhoon-wise in the Westpac. Is that because a good deal of that warmest water has been shifted over here, do you think?
3: Yeah, it's certainly possible. I mean, there's been maybe a bit of a lull lately. I know there's some stuff coming up. Japan could be at risk for some TC activity. But indeed, you know, we've seen a lot of, maybe that rising cell has been located in a place that's been a little more conducive to the East Central Pacific. Certainly Hawaii, with two basically direct impacts this year, has felt that.
0: Right.
3: And I know that there's some signs for big East Pacific activity coming up in the next couple of weeks, too. So the Pacific's going to be humming here for a bit.
1: Well, Hawaii, at least the sea surface temperature anomaly is starting to get trimmed away a little bit. So much activity going either which way, nearby, whatever, taking some of that heat out, which is what they do. They move it around. They redistribute it in lots of different ways. But let's talk about this right here off the coast of the Baja. Is this what you were referring to? And I'm going to get back over here on your Twitter. I'll do that sort of this way. You dropped this the other day. I got to get my Telestrator out of the way. So many things going on. I saw it and I was like, oh boy, because I've been noticing that warm area, very, very warm area off the coast of the Baja. And let's see, you said, oh, I love this chart, by the way. Let me get to the screen share. I'll just show everybody, because stuff you put out, I tell you what, man, it makes me jealous. But I realize, well, that's fine. Just have him on and talk about it. There it is. This is this chart. This was September 11th. 9 out of 10 of the world's best climate models now predict that this El Nino will peak at or above 4. So before we jump into the new thing that you dropped, so to speak, why is 4 important? I mean, whether or not we hit it, I guess, could be a big deal, but that seems like an important number, 4. And I'm guessing it's because we've never seen it that high before, not even close.
3: Yeah, certainly not. I mean, you know, the biggest events in the past have pulled up around 3. And I mean, if you think of what the traditional threshold for a super El Nino is, it's about 2. So, you know, if we get to 4, that's double, you know, double that. So it's kind of, you know, it's like kind of your category 5-6 hurricane debate in a way. Like it's a, it's needs its own kind of category. So, indeed, I mean, it'll be interesting to see if we actually hit that. Hit that 4.
1: There won't be too much difference. It's, again, it's kind of like a 70-mile-an-hour tropical storm versus a 75-mile-per-hour hurricane. If we hit 3.8 or 3.7, that's still well above anything we've seen, certainly above 2015, 1997, and we're going to have really significant impacts globally, you know, from this probably for the next 12, maybe 18 months. Does that sound about right? It's going to take a while
3: to
1: wane away.
3: For the next year, through the first half of 2027, and then maybe even, you know, some more ripple effects later on as the thing kind of fades off. So we're already starting to think, people are already starting to ask me about, you know, what is late 2027 hold? Of course, you know, people asking about hurricane season next year, has been so dead this year. So, you know, the beat just kind of rolls on and never.
1: One thing
3: never
1: at a really time.
2: No kidding.
3: Yeah.
1: Well, CJ, when we saw this the other day, we briefly mentioned it, and I was like, oh, we got to talk to Ben about this. So an El Nino-fueled, coastally trapped ocean wave is forecast to raise sea levels along the U.S. West Coast within weeks. You know, this just came out of nowhere. So explain, please, sir, what do we got going on, and what could the impacts be here?
3: Yeah, so this is a real interesting one, and I'll credit, I think it was the San Francisco Chronicle, who maybe about 2 weeks ago wrote what I, at the time, that was kind of the first mention of this, and I thought it was really interesting. I heard from one of my sources at NC State, a marine scientist named Dylan Amaya, and he used to work for NOAA, and he messaged me about this and possible impacts for the U.S. and kind of one of the first ways that the U.S. will feel a direct impact from this El Nino. And basically what it is, it's called a coastally trapped wave. And what happens is that when we get those westerly wind bursts in the equatorial Pacific, and we've had a lot of those this year, they basically push the water toward the east in the Pacific. And that causes the water to pile up on the west coast of South America. And when that water starts to pile up, it basically has nowhere to go. So it has to start to splinter both north and south and start to follow the coastline up along Mexico and southward along South America as well. So what that does is it causes downwelling. So basically cold water cannot upwell from deeper down in the ocean, and it starts to warm up the ocean surface along the west coast of South America, Central America, Mexico, and then it eventually reaches California, and that's the step we're at now. So we've got another 2 weeks or so before it'll probably start to inch its way in to SoCal. And if you guys, I'm sure, have been following, it's been ridiculously warm and humid there. There's been downpours already. So this is probably, there's even been coastal impacts with some of the distant swell from hurricanes.
2: Yeah, I saw that.
3: So when this thing kind of arrives, it's not like a tsunami. It's not like a wave that if, you know, you were on a boat at the shore or at the beach, you'd see kind of rolling in. But when that wave coincides with storm activity or higher tides, that is when coastal residents in California and along the West Coast will feel the effects of this coastal trapped wave. So it's definitely an oddball, kind of a wild card impact. Sure. Maybe, you know, if we talked 2 or 3 months ago, we weren't, you know, thinking about so much, but now it's kind of right in front of us, and it's going to have an impact here.
1: Go ahead, CJ.
2: No, please. I was going to say, I mean, the impacts from it, I've seen just a lot, obviously, on social media and such. with the obvious warm, humid weather down there. Now, will that just get, I'm assuming it'll get much worse as that wave starts to work its way up to the north. Will it eventually disperse? I've never seen one of these before.
1: Yeah, this is the first time I've heard of this. I'm not too familiar.
2: Yeah. What can we expect? Because I'm assuming it's from a similar, you know, what's the word that I'm looking for? Cause is the El Nino, but not directly. Like, do you need an El Nino for something like this to happen? What is it in that sense?
3: Yeah.
2: Besides, yeah. I mean, I get the downwelling, that kind of stuff, but it's just much warmer than average sea surface temperatures, or is this at depth too?
3: It's a bit of both. Yeah, it's both basically. So the warm water that has reached South America kind of followed the coast of Central America northward, like almost like rain flowing down a gutter almost. So what that has done has moved northward and increased because of the lack of upwelling of colder water from below, has caused the ocean surface to rapidly warm. And in that anomaly area there, you know, it's like 6 Celsius, like 10 Fahrenheit warmer than average. So that's going to be reaching into SoCal in late September, early October. And when that gets there, I mean, I guess you're fighting the seasonal, like temperatures are just starting to kind of tail off because we're going toward autumn as it is. So whether or not, you know, they see, you know, the extreme levels of temperatures like they've seen, or if it's just kind of a bigger, you know, increase, they're really not seeing much decline. Is kind of, I think, going to be interesting to watch. But dew points, humidity levels, atmospheric moisture, it is, you know, the wave itself represents a bulge in the sea surface.
2: Right.
3: So the seas there are higher by about a foot, 6 to 12 inches, than
2: that's
3: the surrounding.
2: So crazy.
3: It comes through. It takes about a couple weeks to kind of work its way through and then northward. But the thing is what Dylan was telling me from NC State is that there could be, because there's been so many westerly wind bursts, there could be more waves that follow behind that initial first wave. So you'll get a compounding effect potentially of more sea level rise on top of that initial push. So, you know, I don't think this is, we'll be talking about this again in probably more times as the winter goes on. The king tides this year in LA, I was looking, are about over a 6 foot elevation, the biggest tides in late November, late December, and late January. So look, if you've got a foot to 2 feet from this wave, you've got a 6 foot king tide, and then you've got a storm on top of that. We don't, you know, you're talking about, I mean, simple math there, but, you know, 10 feet, you know, of elevation, and that's obviously going to be very problematic for people that live along the coast.
2: Wow.
1: I mean, as if we didn't have enough to keep up with, and this is, again, I had never heard of this before.
2: I've heard of marine heat waves, but I didn't realize that this is literally a bubble of
1: extreme. It makes sense, because warm water also does expand, which
2: it takes up more volume. But
1: cold water also
2: just
1: expands, or at least ice. It just blows my mind how both can be true at once. But I mean, because we can measure the sea surface height in warmer water. It's usually a few centimeters higher. You can detect that. But this is many, many centimeters or inches, as we said, maybe up to a foot. Just good grief. And then, once this starts to coincide with the potential of these big storm systems moving with the subtropical jet out of the ocean, the Pacific, towards California, with any kind of onshore flow, yikes, like we could be looking at a really, really big problem here. And that's what I think I'm driving at is, all right, I hate to worry people, but we kind of have to watch this, because there's the fires that just took place in the last, early last year, right? I've started to keep up with everything. There's entirely too much going on. Now this, so we're going to go from fire to water problems, and then on top of that, all of the regular impacts from a super El Nino, just a deluge with the southern storm track, it looks like, and we're seeing that more and more on the model guidance. People are starting to pick up on that more and more. It's getting out of to my getting out of the sandbox. I've heard a lot about that lately with AI. Some of this stuff's getting out of the meteorological sandbox of just colleagues talking about it, leaking more and more out into the real world that this El Nino really does look like it could be one of the biggest weather stories of our lifetimes. And that's not hyperbolic to say that.
2: No, it's not even close. It's
1: really going to be a big deal. And we don't know exactly what's going to happen. I think that's part of the problem. We can't pinpoint and say there will be X amount of additional this, that, or the other in these different areas because we have not been here before. We can go back from what we saw in 97, 2015, and other decades, you know, as far back as we can look, but it's one of those times. We got to bring out that word, unprecedented.
2: Right.
3: Yeah. There's no historical kind of analog, or there's no historical kind of baseline for this event. We've never been through something like this before.
1: That's a great way to put it. I like that better than unprecedented. It's more words, but it's better. It really is. And I'm not just saying that. Like, that is a great way to express that. Wow. Continue. Sorry.
3: I was just kind of reflecting on what you said. And I think, you know, there's going to be a lot of a lot of research that kind of follows after this event, the build up, the why, the what, and then, you know, the impacts that kind of followed behind. And I think that, you know, we will learn a lot. I mean, we're learning a lot almost in real time, but a lot of that research after the fact, you know, I'll be really interested to kind of watch and see how those puzzle pieces are put together. And like, what made this event so extreme? I mean, I think we can kind of point to some of those factors, but it really does need almost an attribution assessment. You know, if we see these different triggers again in the future, well, maybe we might have another, you know, 4C El Nino potentially on our hands. So, and you were mentioning, Mark, about 97, 98. Now, you know, and CJ before mentioned, have we ever seen, you know, this wave before? And there was one in 97, 98, one of these coastally trapped waves.
2: Okay.
3: And I was looking at, for my recent story on this, about what happened in California. And in February 1998, I mean, they had several deadly storms. So, I mean, these are not just, it's not like a rainy day outside your window. This is stuff that could actually, you know, have consequences on people's lives and livelihoods. So, you know, when you start to reach those thresholds, it's just, you know, better to be kind of prepared and aware of I think, what's coming or what may be coming this winter. And I think 35 counties were declared a disaster area in California.
2: Now, when you say deadly storms, when you say deadly storms, are you talking about like these are just bomb cyclones? Like what just, or everything and anything?
1: Atmospheric rivers, I guess. Some big Pacific cyclone coming in.
2: Right. Okay.
1: In the winter.
2: I didn't know if it was something like that because, I mean, and I hate to be biased, but I'm going to be honest with you. I don't really understand what happens out there. I'm an East Coast kid. You know, I grew up on the East Coast.
1: Right.
2: Yeah.
3: Out there you can have lots of rain on burn scar or even normal hillsides, and then you get mudslides.
2: Right.
3: So for people driving, you know, the Pacific Coast Highway, which I was a young guy, but I have seen, and I always think as a meteorologist, it helps to have at least seen once the area that you're kind of forecasting for, so you can get a picture in your head of what this spot or place looks like.
2: Right.
3: So very hilly conditions. You know, where you could have, you know, slips coming down and houses quite literally falling off cliffs. So that type of thing. And then at the coast, of course, you know, we know, as you guys would well be aware, with storm surge and water pushing inland, well, that's another risk, you know, and it, you know, you have the freshwater flooding possibly inland, but at the coast you have water that's literally pushing into places where it may have never pushed into before.
1: And we're seeing that already. Some of this video coming out of Southern California, it looks like some of the stuff we see with the sunny day high tides in Miami with, I don't remember if it was Santa Monica or what, but like big just surges of water coming in, high tide flooding, and it, like, again, reminded me of South Florida. And this is just a regular day. Now, some of it had some swells on top of it from Marie. Now, look, at the end of 2022, going into 23, we had that series of atmospheric rivers that came into the West Coast.
2: Right.
1: And I was very fortunate in my first full year working with Fox Weather to be able to have the means to go out and cover that is something that I had always wanted to do. And I got on a plane, I think it was in early January of 23, and I went out there. I was out there for about a week, and I was down, now I got to get the, I remember all this, Santa Cruz, that area. So at the coast, I worked with a, one of our supporters and a friend of the project. And then I went up into the Sierras and set cameras up there for this unbelievable amount of snow. Like, you get lake effect snow, that's one thing. That stuff that dumps in the Sierras, and it had been doing so for a while, and you can see these gigantic 10 and 12 foot canyons of snow as we drove around up there and whatnot. But Ben, I remember this very vividly. I remember setting up cameras on what was the, it was a river that came down into Santa Cruz.
2: Was it the Pajaro River or something like that?
1: Pajaro, I got that one. That one flooded, and that's where the homeless lady tried to steal the camera. Anyway, this reminds me of that, and that was just a regular kind of
2: atmospheric river.
1: Anomalous series of atmospheric rivers. We did not have, we were going into an El Nino starting in later in 23, but this sounds like it could be that, but sort of
2: on steroids.
1: Like, you think that was bad. Now, it did deliver a lot of water to California, and I've seen some of these other folks out there on the social media sphere talking about how most of California has been out of drought for a while now. So that's good, but it could start to become too much of a good thing. Especially for the Golden State. So this is just fascinating. Like, I just, this coastally trapped wave, will there be a way, because we all like to visualize things to keep track of its progress. Because you, my man, I said this in one of my documentaries, we rely on Ben for tracking this and that and the other. And in 2020, you had a COVID tracking map. So now we need a coastally trapped wave tracking map.
3: Is there
1: a way that we can keep up with its progress, or are we going to have to wait for impacts to know it's already here?
3: Yeah, I mean, well, that's the thing, is the technology will kind of blow you away in the age that we live in. So indeed, on a daily basis, you can look at, you know, what the ocean looks like from above, both in terms of temperatures and the elevation and the sea surface. So there are ways to track this, basically. And I would say, Dylan at NC State, if you refer to that thread, I actually dropped a link in there about a little page he propped up for doing just that. And yeah, you can pretty, given that the wave is moving along about 6 miles an hour or so, you can actually start to calculate when reach different places in the next few weeks. So whether it's looking at it on maps or if you live there along the coast, it's something that you will feel and experience here as we go from late September into October.
2: Now, will this hold on? I hate to ask, like, will it hold on the whole way up the West Coast, or is there a point where we think it'll eventually disperse? You know, I mean, obviously right now we're more concerned with San Diego and Los Angeles, but what about people that live in San Fran, you know, Crescent City, even Coos Bay up to, you know, the Olympic Peninsula? I mean, obviously the winter is very rainy in the Pacific Northwest. This feels like it would just be torture in terms of the amount of rainfall this could produce, especially along the Olympic Mountains and the coast ranges up there in the Cascades.
3: Yeah, and as I understand it, it does continue, you know, it's expected to continue to move up the West Coast. I think Seattle mid to late October, and then up across British Columbia, and eventually it makes its final kind of curve around the Gulf of Alaska. So, you know, over the
2: wild.
3: It starts as a little, I mean, imagine this, a puff of wind, a change in wind in the West Pacific turns into, you know, 2 months later, turns into a sea level rise of a foot, you know, in in Alaska, in coastal Alaska. So
2: it's almost like a sage in a giant ocean. Like, you know, like I grew up along the Great Lakes. So for me, it's, you know, thinking about it in that regard, it's almost like a sage for Lake Erie, where you're piling all that water along the, essentially the eastern coastline of the Pacific Ocean. And then it has nowhere else to go but poleward. Is basically what's happening, is what it seems like. It's wild.
1: Absolutely. So CJ, this brings to mind, and Ben talked about this early on, that we've definitely seen some chatter. The Atlantic, you can just forget it for the month of September. Forget it. Not happening. But the Pacific, it looks like the East Pac especially, we're in this sort of dangerous window where so far everything's been able to head on out to the west to Hawaii's detriment in a couple of instances. But the pattern has been to where they have not been able to come north. Right. Now that should start changing as we lower the heights over Western North America. Mm-hmm. And so you get this thing coming up. And the potential, and that's the thing. Think about, I know we have Norbert out there now. 12 years ago, we had a Norbert that paralleled the Baja, never made landfall. It sent ocean swells up into Southern California. It sent its moisture up into the desert Southwest. We had loss of life out there. We had economic impacts. I was there covering it. I remember that. This period coming up, Eric Webb was talking about it. We could see a very big ramping up of activity in the East Pac. Ideal conditions now with the pattern changing, getting towards fall. And look, I try not to speculate, but you have to think about this coinciding with even just a very large and powerful hurricane sending swell energy into Southern California. See, yeah, I said it before, I'm going to be in Arizona or California before I'm anywhere on the Southeast with surge cameras. And while it not might not be definition of storm surge, this is looks like I'm going to be in California sometime at the end of the month. I think that's coming. 80% chance if I had to put a number on it. And if we get a hurricane even moving in that direction with all of that energy, it could be even worse. Like this.
2: Yeah, this is more concerning, at least for me. I'm more concerned for the Channel Islands, and really from L.A. County south, especially with how much this can up the, I mean, sometimes that's just enough. You get a fast moving hurricane like the Long Island Express into San Diego, Orange County.
1: Just putting the swell energy in on top of this. I mean, right, Ben? I mean, like, this is like, this could be a concern because we've been lucky so far. Everything's been west tracking.
3: It has. Yeah. I mean, I was just looking at the latest, DeepMind plots on my end here, which I just kind of created a plot, and I do see a few strands that of four potential tracks that extend up toward Baja California over the next 2 weeks. So, you know, this is not something that's going to be going away. We'll probably be seeing this risk as we go through October and maybe even into November this year with just how warm the oceans are. So I don't, you know, we're talking about it more in a near-term thing, but this is going to be a recurrent, I think a recurring issue here as we go. Even toward Thanksgiving, it wouldn't surprise me.
1: And this stuff does matter because it looks like there's going to be some significant impacts. And I think this early warning, this early, like we know about it. I think that's fascinating because I certainly don't remember hearing about this in 97-98. If it was out and I like the connection to NC State because that's 2 hours up the road from here. I should hop in the car this week and drive up there and look in the lab and see what they're. And some of my very early hurricane work, actually. Do you remember, you ever heard of Dr. Lian Che at NC State? He was one of the Chinese hurricane tropical cyclone specialists, and I learned a lot from him in, gosh, was it 97 or 98? I know we're talking 30 years ago, because NC State does a seasonal forecast, as we all know. There's a lot of entities that do it. Anyway, I just like that. The Wolfpack chiming in and part of the whole global weather conversation here, and there's a lot of people looking at this. So real quick, before we let you go, let's talk about some other impacts. Panama Canal, still hearing that that's got issues. Any thought or hope of additional fresh water down in that neck of the rainforest, not woods? It's you know what I mean? I'm trying to be funny here, and it's not working. But any relief in sight for, because we got enough problems with everything else going on geopolitically. Now nature throwing a monkey wrench in there by keeping those lake levels goofy. Any hope for them?
3: It's been pretty dry down in Central America, so I know that a bunch of countries down there have called, basically issued states of emergency with regard to El Nino. So that is one of the one of the areas where it's probably not going to be turning around in terms of their rainfall prospects anytime soon. From what I can see, just looking at the latest weeklies here, it's 46-day anomaly is looking pretty darn dry.
1: Same thing for the Northeast Caribbean, Puerto Rico, bad water problems there. Brent was telling me his cistern was so low, CJ. He sent me a text the other day. Inside his cistern, his tank, he was inside of it, cleaning it out, resealing it, getting it ready. I think he said it holds 27,000 gallons or 10, whatever it was, some huge number. Very, very dry. We can't even get a good tropical wave, Ben, to come through.
2: Yeah, it's not good.
1: It's you know, we don't wish hurricanes, obviously, but at this point, probably take a Cat 1 somewhere because this is getting to be dire, especially in Puerto Rico. So.

0: top there that kind of shaves or almost like a hedge trigger for the storm. So I would be surprised, I guess, if we saw something in those drought zones, unfortunately. But
1: it fits
0: with the expectation. I mean, of course, you don't want to see that stuff, but I mean, I think if you look back and, you know, well, we were talking, you know, people were talking about this months back, how this was a risk and something to be prepared for. So it has come to fruition.
2: Absolutely. And that's a good point. What we've talked about months ago, it is good to bring up. This is pretty much what we expected to happen. And it has happened. A little verification, so to speak, that we are not talking out of our rear ends, that this is very real. It is happening. And again, with everything else going on geopolitically, this is very important. And I just thought it's time for an update, especially when you put out the zinger there about this coastally trapped wave. So I was incorrect, and it is not definition-wise a Kelvin wave, or is it?
0: Yeah, so it is originally a Kelvin wave that turns into what is known as a coastally trapped wave when it reaches the west coast of South America. So it's the seed is a Kelvin wave, but the Kelvin wave, I guess, grows and blossoms into something else. In this case,
2: fascinating. Wow,
1: it is interesting.
2: All right, I'm going to have to pass your Dylan, right? That's who you said?
0: Dylan Amaya, yeah. He's with NC State. He used to be with NOAA, and he's helped me a lot with Marine Heatwave stuff over the last year. He's been a real helpful guy. So, you know, shout out to him for
2: good work. Great. I'll tag you both on a message on the Twitter there. I would love to get you guys in touch with the nighttime crew at some time, especially since you're in New Zealand, and it's, you know, the timing would be better for you. On Ari's show, this would be fascinating for a deep dive. We got a little bit of an audience. This needs a bigger audience, Ben. It does, because this is important, and I didn't know about it, and now I'm a little bit more educated. So,
1: I think so too. I think that that was going to be my last question. We had talked about briefly the wind shear down in the Caribbean basin, so I think that's a good segue into severe weather. This second season, Ben, I think has the potential to be something we haven't seen in a long time, especially in the southeast. Now, is there typically, and I'm assuming there's an increase in severe weather generally out west, but what can we expect in terms of timing for the eastern United States? I know that it's a little less of an immediate impact out here.
0: Yeah, as that jet kind of starts to ramp up, and we're talking about that south subtropical jet, later in the year, and especially into early 2027, that is when, you know, places like the deep south and especially Florida, you know, I definitely am pretty concerned about Florida. I think this is going to be weather that maybe that state has not seen for a long time. Maybe a lot of people have maybe moved down there and haven't seen a winter that has this type of potential before. You know, as I was doing some of the research for the coastally trapped story, I came upon an article that was published in the Post maybe in 1998 about a tornado that in Florida that may have killed 30 plus people winter. So, you know, this is pretty serious stuff. And you think of tourists, like people that come down from the northern states for the winter, and they just, you know,
2: come up from the southern hemisphere in the winter months. Sorry to interrupt you, but they will. They'll come up from Brazil, especially.
1: Yeah.
0: So from all different places, and I mean, of course, if your experience was the last winter, you had amazing, endless sunshine, right, and dry conditions. So this is so. The dichotomy.
1: It's so toppy.
0: Large.
1: It completely turns everything on its head. And that's what you really hit, the snowbirds. That's what I'm concerned about because, I mean, the last winter we would have had like this, maybe 15 into 16, 16 into 17 was kind of rocky. Right. But the last real El Nino, strong El Nino winter we had was probably 97, 98.
2: Knocking on the door 8 years ago.
1: Yeah, and that was, I mean, like you had said, we had one tornado outbreak that killed almost 40 people in the Orlando Metro. So that's something I'm concerned with. There's a lot of mobile homes down here. A lot of these tend to happen at night just because, I mean, by that time in the year, it's dark more, you know, longer. So it's something that I'm definitely going to be concerned with, especially for, you know, the southern tier of the Gulf states. Texas, I know they can get it as well. Something just to be

0: keeping an eye on as the months continue to roll on here. It's going to be interesting.
1: Yeah, I'll, if you've got another minute here, I'll even share some of the subtropical jet plots that I have
0: I gotta see this.
1: On my side, because you were asking about timing, CJ, and I wanted to make sure I hit that. We hit that so people know. So let me mm-hmm. give it a whirl here again. Share this window. Okay. Got that on your end?
2: Yes, we got a little sliver.
0: I just see the little
1: let me give that another try. Let me give that another try.
2: Yeah.
1: Round two.
0: It's all good?
1: Here we go. Share this window. There we go. Yeah.
0: What we're
1: looking at here is basically jet stream anomalies up at 200 hectopascals, so in the upper atmosphere. Mm-hmm. And you can, this is October, so you can see here in the Pacific that southern jet, big red area north of Hawaii, that's where I'm looking, starting to kind of form. But watch as we go from October, and keep an eye on the southern U.S. Watch what happens. So October, November, so you see that big, change there? So we can do that again. So October, November, and bounce between those two. So, and then you go to December, and it's right across the whole southern U.S. there. And January, it just keeps on rolling. So,
0: It's just, Mark, look at how just ridiculous that thing. It reaches almost the whole way to Europe.
1: And that's a problem for them too. Really dry there, and obviously that soil is not going to be you put a lot of rain on really dry soil and you get a lot of runoff, so it's concerning for a couple different continents.
2: So you'll have that subtropical jet plus the polar jet will get involved with ample Pacific moisture,
0: and that's the other thing I'm
2: never seen before.
0: Right now, one last question I had regarding the marine wave. What can that do in terms of temperatures? Obviously, it's going to warm the atmosphere over the western United States. What is the effect of that on the east once you get across the Rockies? I mean, is there some form of warming there that we see in the east?
2: Yeah, we know how the source regions of the air makes a big difference.
0: Right.
2: If the source region is from, if it's a marine, and that's warmer, I see where CJ's going with this.
0: Yeah.
1: Yeah, it's a good question. I mean, certainly, you think of these and their impact on kind of coastal to regional impact in terms of temperatures. But, that warm area is pretty expansive, pretty wide, and it's record-breaking. So you talk about maybe adding more moisture to that area, and then that also gets transported across within what we were just looking at with the subtropical jet. So, what happens there in the west coast of Mexico and California and up the west coast of the U.S. It doesn't necessarily stay there. That can have an imprint that does expand a little bit more widely. So, while I wouldn't necessarily say, it's definitely going to bring warmer temperatures in Texas, for example, I do think there can be some wider influence on what's happening in that region in terms of moisture transport, moisture availability, maybe extra humidity that also kind of moves across the southern U.S.
0: Right.
1: Every day I kind of look to see what's interesting and what's developing in this El Nino space. And it seems like this Kelvin wave to coastally trapped wave has really captivated and interested a lot of people. So,
2: but attention getting nonetheless, because I want people to know about this. So that's awesome. We appreciate that. And thank you. We appreciate it. And we'll check in again probably December

0: Hey everybody, meteorologist Brian Garcia, National Weather Service, San Francisco Bay Area, Monterey Bay regions, here with your September 21st, 2026 El Nino update for this winter of 26-27. So let's jump right into it. El Nino, that little black rectangle, that's where it's all at. It's still happening, it's still strong, it's still flexing, and it's trying to make its presence known across the world right now, and we'll ultimately see how this plays out in big time. We'll see how it plays out this winter. So where's it at right now in terms of how strong it's getting? Well, that magenta line is the daily measurement. It's really cranking up there, and it's starting to match what we've seen as one of our highest measurements, or the highest measurement, in November of 2015. So we'll have to see how that plays out. Remember, we don't use super duper supremo mega. We don't use any of these hyperbole type words for El Nino. We're very straightforward and simple. You should always hear a meteorologist and climatologist say weak, moderate, strong, and very strong when referring to El Nino. So where are we right now? Well, this is the black line, that Nino 3.4 region. These are the measurements. The June, July, August measurement was about 2 degrees C. August measurement about 2.5 degrees C anomaly. And models run out, taking us continue to go up. The dynamical average there goes up to about 3.5 degrees C, which would absolutely shatter records. And then we start the glide slope down finally as we get into December, January, February timeframe. And we'll stay in El Nino all winter long until we cross this dash line back in neutral. But doesn't look like we're going to do that until late spring, early summer. Typical El Nino pattern, just as a reminder, wet across the south, dry across the north. Here in the Bay Area, we're kind of in between lands. So we're really going to have to see in the weather window how this plays out. When I say weather window, 14 days or less, see if there's any atmospheric rivers or Gulf of Alaska cold fronts that are dipping near us. So here are your seasonal maps. Quick orientation for these. When you see above, it simply means that we have a higher probability of being above normal for whatever parameter we're talking about. Temperature on the left, precipitation on the right. Below simply means that we have a higher probability of being below normal. Equal chances simply means that there's equal chances of being above, below, or near normal for that time frame. So higher probability of being above normal for temperature during this time frame, October, November, December. Equal chances for the most part across the Bay Area, except the Central Coast, slightly higher probability of being above normal for precipitation. As we get into November, December, January, you can see that higher probability for being above normal for precipitation starts to creep up into the Bay Area and hang on to a higher probability of being above normal for temperature. As we get into our core wet months, December, January, February, the higher probability of being above normal for precipitation really creeps up into our area and tries to take hold, and those temperature chances of being above normal really start to pull back. So it looks like we're going to start getting wet somewhere in this time, and when I say getting wet, I'm talking about above our normal temperature, and these are our above our normal amount. These are our core wet months, so we're really going to have to watch this in the weather window. So we get in January, February, March, those higher probabilities of being above normal for precipitation really creep northward. So we're going to have to watch those very closely, especially in the weather window. And then as we get into February, March, April, we hang on to those higher probabilities of being above normal for precipitation and those equal chances for temperature. Remember, it's winter. We will have cold snaps. We're not going to be toasty warm all winter long. We will have some cold snaps during winter. And as we get into springtime, we hang on to those higher probabilities of being above normal for precipitation. Now is the time to prepare. If you haven't done so already, seal those windows and doors, replace ineffective old windshield wipers on your car, dust off the rain boots and umbrellas, bring those out. The biggest one, I should probably have this up top, but have redundant forms of alert notification. Go to calalerts.org, sign up for your county's alert notifications, and make sure that you're ready to get all those notifications. Have a go bag ready. If you have to evacuate your home for wind damage or whatever. And then, of course, just be ready for power outages. We could have some extended power outages this year. That's it. There's your update. for September 21st, 2026. Thanks, everybody. Appreciate you watching. Take care of yourselves, take care of each other, and be good to one another. See you, everybody.
1: So that was Brian Garcia from the National Weather Service of the Bay Area talking about what to look forward to for the next several months with El Nino. And also the hurricane trackers talked about El Nino and explained the whole thing about Peru and water coming up. And it seems like Southern California's got a lot more to worry about than we do. So as we tell you each week on Thoughtline, if there's something you believe in, get involved in it, and don't let anyone make up your mind for you. Coming up next is Back to Surf, Part 1. We have John Blair and Phil Dirt, who will be joining Cousin Mary to talk about the second wave of surf music. So until next week, this is Robert Emmett saying, be seeing you.
2: Expressed on KFJC are not necessarily those of its staff or management. 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

0: 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I'm here with John Blair.
1: That's me.
0: And Phil Dirt.
2: And that would be me.
0: What did we just hear?
1: Well, you know, we thought we'd start this thing off with a bozo song. Because, you know, we're a couple of bozos doing this broadcast. So you can tell them about it, Phil.
2: Well, the band was the Bozone. And they called it Pipeline to the Bozone. It's a live 1973 recording. And the Bozone was pre-surf punks. Basically, it was one of a dozen bands that Dennis Dragon was in between the late 60s and the birth of the surf punks, including names like The Mission. And I don't know, they weren't very interesting. And the Protein Brothers.
1: Yeah. Well, so. Actually, The Mission is a really nice segue. Because what is our mission tonight for the next 3 hours? You know, we thought it would be a good idea. You and I have done this show, thanks to Mary, offering the airwaves to us. We've done this show a couple times before. There was a Christmas show. There was a Halloween show.
2: Yep.
1: But we thought we'd come back and do a deep dive, at least up to the knees, of the second wave of surf music, which really started in the late 70s and into the 80s. But, you know, when I started doing my investigation into this, I realized that there weren't a lot of surf records in the 70s. 70s were actually a very bland decade for popular music.
2: Disco?
1: Yeah, well, we can get into that in a second, because we're going to do this chronologically. The Bozone track is from 1973, so that was one of the earliest tracks that we actually found that related to surf music. But we're going to continue on at this point into the 70s, and again, what are we looking at? What are we playing? What are we doing here with surf music? Because there really wasn't anything, shall I use the word important? There really wasn't anything that important until John and the Knight Riders, some silly little surf band from Riverside, until they came along in the late 70s. But what happened before that?
2: Yeah, you know, in essence, the revival started in your living room, but there were these anomalous things that came out beforehand for whatever reason, a B-side, you know, some band who disappeared almost immediately after pressing, whatever it was, and some of them are pretty darned interesting.
1: And some of them, depending on who's listening tonight, may not be all that interesting. But I thought we'd start off with a piece of music from a soundtrack of a surfing movie. You know, if Endless Summer was considered the epitome of surfing movies in the 60s, Five Summer Stories would be the epitome of surfing movies in the 70s. So I thought we'd start off with a track from the soundtrack from Five Summer Stories. This is by a band called Honk, who came out of Laguna Beach in the early 70s. And here is the pipeline sequence from Five Summer Stories.
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0: August 26th, 1973 was the date of the first International Surfer Stomp at the Hollywood Palladium. That was produced by a KMET disc jockey named Jim Pewter, who became friends with Dick and put the show on. And I guess, you know, Jim had realized that Dick hadn't really done anything in quite a few years. In fact, he retired in the late 60s, as most of us know, and moved to Hawaii, comes back to California. Jim thought putting on the show would be a good idea. So the show went on, and it was a hit. It was a success. And Jim then decided that Dick needed to do a new record. So he brings him into Gold Star Studios and records this revival album of Dick called Dick Dale's Greatest Hits, but they were all re-recordings. And that was The Victor, which was re-recorded in 1976.
1: Yeah, just a slight aside on that, but the Victor was the inspiration for the Fender Force Mark Gaia. So
0: there you go.
1: Yeah.
0: Yeah. Mm-hmm. Before that, Savage Surf, quite a savage record. Mogan David and the Winos.
1: I heard of them.
0: 1975. That was a group put together by Harold Bronson, who later founded Rhino Records.
1: Yes.
0: Yeah.
1: One of many reasons why their catalog is full of surf.
0: There you go. Harold was a fan of surf music.
1: Yes.
0: Anyway, before that, we started with the a tune called Pipeline Sequence, one of the tracks from the Five Summer Stories soundtrack album in 1972. So, continuing on with our second wave compendium of music, I want to say that, you know, the 70s, I said earlier, the 70s kind of sucked in terms of popular music. There really wasn't much going on, and of course, disco took over. Hit records. I made a list of some of the hit records in the 1970s, just so we'd have something to focus on as to why the 70s was kind of. Remember Muskrat Love?
1: Oh God!
0: How about Billy? Don't Be a Hero. That was a hit record. Junk Food Junkie. You Light Up My Life. And of course, who could ever forget the Pipkins and Gimme Dat Ding? You know, these were. hit records in the 1970s. Really, the only serious surf music in memory that I can remember in the 1970s was Capitol reissues of all these Beach Boys tracks.
1: Yeah,
0: they were reissuing a Beach Boys album every 6 months in the 70s, and that was about all we had to go on with surf music.
1: Yeah.
0: So there you go. We are doing this chronologically, so let's move up to around 1977 or so, unless you had anything else you wanted to say about what we heard.
1: No, I think you wrapped that really well. The there was once a Mayhem special here many years ago called The 70s, What the Hell Happened?
0: Yeah.
1: And I think that summed it up.
0: All right. Well, let's move on.
1: Yeah.
0: Here's a band called Dutch and the Dynamos from 1977.
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0: Okay, we're going to violate all the back announce rules in radio and start at the top of the set instead of the end.
1: There are rules?
0: Yes, you're supposed to back announce by back announcing.
1: I didn't know that. Well, go ahead.
0: That set started off with Dutch and the Dynamos. I just wanted to chat about that for a second or so. Penetration 77. So you can guess it's from 1977.
1: That would have been my guess, yeah.
0: Dutch and the Dynamos were a... How can we politely put this? An oldies corporate party band. They played street festivals and stuff like that. And they released only one single, and the other side was a horrid, tepid cover of Little Darlin'. And then this. And my God, how can you not like a band with a band member named Buzz Thuddeum? They were from El Cajon, I think I said so.
1: We need to remember that in this time, 76, 77, punk music was starting to really hit kind of hard.
0: Yeah.
1: We're talking about, the Stooges, the Dead Boys, the Sex Pistols, and so on. And so something like what we heard here, Penetration, it was kind of fit in with that whole thing. But like you said, it was a flip side.
0: Yeah, it was a B-side.
1: Yeah, B-side.
0: Intended to be ignored. So anyway, that's all I know about them.
1: Okay. Slicky Boys in the middle. That was also from 1977. Washington, D.C. band, actually. Yeah. That's Roadrunner. Roadrunner, not Runner. Roadrunner, which was the cover of a 1964 Hot Rod instrumental by, of all groups, the Roadrunners. Yeah, that was very creative.
0: That also appeared on a couple of versions of the Penetration album, right?
1: That's another story.
0: Yeah.
1: For next time we do first wave stuff, we can get into that.
0: I'll forget by then.
1: And then at the end, that was a Japanese band called the Surf Beats. 1979 is when that came out. There were only 100 copies of that record made, ladies and gentlemen, so I would guess that there are not many people listening at this point that would have a copy of that record, but Banu's Waves, it's called. Masayuki Takahashi was the lead guitar and songwriter of that record. Their slogan, and the band actually did have a slogan, which was "Never let the torch of electric guitar fade in Japan." And it hasn't.
0: No, yeah.
1: It really hasn't. So
0: Surf Coasters.
1: Yeah. So there you go. So now, late 70s. This is about the time that I guess I entered the picture. I formed a band called John and the Night Riders. I don't want to get into a lot of the background detail because I suspect that a lot of people listening already know the story and the history, but I decided I needed to make a surf record in 1979 only because it was something I wanted to do in the 60s, but I never really had the opportunity or the chance. So in July of 1979, we recorded this little four-track EP. We're going to hear one of the tracks off of that right now.
2: 89.7 KFJC.

0: Yeah, that little medley there was John and the Night Riders live at the Santa Monica Civic Auditorium, October 3rd, 1980. So, first record came out in July of 79, and that was pretty much it for that the rest of that year. I just wanted to put out that single and let it go and move on with my life. But Greg Shaw at Bomp Records in L.A. heard the single, got a hold of me and said, hey, you know, you ever thought about doing a whole album of surf instrumentals? And I said, no, I hadn't thought about that. And he says, well, you know, tell you what, if you go in the studio and produce an entire album of this as John and the Night Riders, I will release it on Bomp Records. So, you know, what are you going to say? You're going to say no to an offer like that? So we found ourselves on the stage at the Santa Monica Civic Auditorium in October of 1980 in front of 3,000 people. It was the first time we played in front of anybody. And that was the same stage that the month before, in September, The Clash played at the Santa Monica Civic. And a month after we played, The Pretenders were on that same stage. So imagine that. You know, The Clash, John and the Night Riders, The Pretenders. It was just kind of a very eclectic period for music like this, or for independent music, or whatever you want to call it. The other bands that I remember playing at the Santa Monica Civic, the Blasters played there. Suburban Lawns, do you remember them? They played at the Santa Monica Civic. So I know things were starting to, in L.A. anyway, things were starting to get kind of interesting in terms of the bands that were coming out and the bands that were playing in the clubs, of which there were quite a few clubs in L.A. at the time. And by the way, that Bombay Beach and Bombora were the medley that we played there at the Santa Monica Civic at the end. That was recorded, if you can believe it, on a cassette recorder in the audience. And the gong that started off Bombay Beach, if I remember, and I kind of forget a little bit, but I had that pre-recorded on a cassette tape, and I think they played it from the soundboard in the audience. I think that's where the gong played. So they queued that up very nicely. Somebody was there tapping the sound guy on the shoulder for that. Squad Car started off that set, and that was on one of the four tracks on our first EP from 1979.
1: On Blue Wax.
0: On Blue Wax. The interesting thing about Squad Car, that siren, and you know the typically when it's played live anymore, it's the saxophone mouthpiece that does the siren effect. Well, I needed a siren effect, but I didn't know a sax player, and I didn't, in those days, I really didn't know that that's how they were, you know, actually doing that live. So I took a reel-to-reel tape deck to a local fire department, set it up in the driveway outside the fire department with a microphone in front of this fire engine, and I asked this very nice fireman if he would whip up the siren for me. Yeah, sure, no problem. So that's where that siren came from. It was a live recording of a fire engine in Riverside, California, actually, at the time. So that was the start of John and the Night Riders, and that kind of, in retrospect, really precipitated a whole mess of surf bands, and people started doing interesting things. We were getting a lot of press at the time, and there you go. That was 1980, considered to be, I think, in the history books anyway, the first year of the second wave was 1980. Yeah. And most people cue it off of that that first record by us and that performance at the Santa Monica Civic Auditorium.
1: But it's interesting how quickly the John and the Night Riders were almost carried along, if you will, right? You kind of dragged from a vanity recording to kind of get something out of your system. All of a sudden, you're playing to big audiences and playing in clubs all over the place with lots of different bands, and it's like, holy cow.
0: Yeah, and I don't know. I just kept saying yes to everything. The promoter that put on that Santa Monica Civic show told me when he hired us, I can only pay you $100. I can only pay you $100. We're opening for Dick Dale and the Surf Punks at the Santa Monica Civic Auditorium, never having played in front of an audience before, and this guy is saying, I can only pay you $100, as if it's a slap in the face. And I'm going, heck yeah, let's do it. Well, after the show, I go back to get paid, and the guy's peeling off these $20 bills, and he says, you know, you guys were really good. I book bands at the Whiskey and the Starwood in Los Angeles. You guys want a gig at the Starwood next week? And I go, what? What? And that really, like you said, that really started the whole thing going. Yeah. We played at the Starwood. Then we get an offer at the Whiskey. Then we get an offer to play the Roxy. And this just went, this started really snowballing. And I kept saying yes. So,
1: good you know. Thing.
0: Anyway, there you go. There you go. Shall we move on?
1: Sure. Okay.
0: We are still in the year 1980, so let's listen to several more tracks from that year that that helped move the second wave right along.
2: Now, what are we going to start with for this one? Is it the Overtones?
0: Yes, the Overtones.
2: Calhoun Surf?
0: Mm-hmm.
2: This is the Wave of the West, KFJC.

0: Paul Johnson was one of the first waivers to actually record music in the second wave. And that was Paul Johnson and his band at the time, the Packards, from their first album, Pray for Surf, 1980, Bedlam, it's called, which was an old Challengers track that he did.
1: Yeah, Chris Darrow was in the band.
0: The Packards?
1: Yeah.
0: Really?
1: Yeah.
0: Okay, I'd forgotten that.
1: Yeah. Yeah, a name I came across when I got really interested in Kaleidoscope many years
0: ago. I was just going to say the Kaleidoscope, yeah. The Insect Surfers before that with a track called Dorsal Fin. That was from their first EP called Wavelength. They call themselves, rightfully so, Planet Earth's longest-running surf band. They have been around since then, since 1980, and they're still playing out today. They were from Washington, D.C. originally. The Insect Surfers, Dorsal Fin. And then at the top of that set, the Overtones, Danny Amos's band, with a tune he wrote, Calhoun Surf, which he's recorded with all of the bands he's been in so far, I think.
1: And it's been covered a lot by different bands,
0: it
1: too.
0: It has been covered a lot.
1: Even if
0: yes.
1: just live.
0: So we are continuing our little exploration of the second wave of surf music.
1: Yeah, he's John Blair, and I'm Phil Dirt, and she's Cousin Mary, and
0: thank
1: we're
0: you.
1: Exploring.
0: Thank you. I started to forget who we all were here. But
1: I read your badge.
0: Thank you.
2: Yeah, and we're all on KFJC.
0: Shall we continue?
2: I think that's a great idea.
0: Let's stay in the 1980 area, because 1980 was when things started to pop.
2: And we're going to start with the Humans?
0: We're going to hear from the Humans.
2: On the Wave of the West, KFJC.

0: John Blair, Phil Dirt, Cousin Mary on KFJC doing our little flashback to the second wave of surf music, ending our exploration into 1980. Those three tracks were all from 1980. The last one, The Creatures, that was a band from Australia. The tune is called
1: Sydney, actually.
0: Sea Fury from Sydney, Australia. Might have been released in 1974. The information is real sketchy about this band, but I pegged it at around 1980. They were called Australia's answer to the Rolling Stones, if you can believe that, after hearing that track.
1: Well, and the other thing I noticed while that was playing that I hadn't noticed before was that they liberated the muted guitar chops from the Atlantic's Bombora.
0: Ah,
1: so
0: good catch.
1: Yes, and that was recorded in a studio in Melbourne for some reason.
0: Night of the Living Wedge before that. That's a band called The Wedge, which was another Harold Bronson project, the guy that was responsible for Mogan David and the Winos that we heard a few minutes ago.
1: Thank you, Harold.
0: Harold Bronson, co-founder of Rhino Records. The drummer on that record was Tom Brown, and Tom Brown was actually in a 63 surf band called The Illusions.
1: Yeah.
0: So there was the connection there between 1980 and 1963.
1: I think I remember hearing he worked in the warehouse at Rhino at the time.
0: I remember hearing that as well. And then at the top of that set, The Humans recorded live at the Catalyst in Santa Cruz, which I understand is closing.
1: Building's gone, so I suppose you can't get in anymore.
0: That's too bad.
2: No, I didn't know that.
1: Yeah, that was recorded in '79 at the Catalyst. They had a long history. When Eddie and the Showmen fell apart, about half of them migrated northward and landed in Santa Cruz. And in 1976, formed a band called The Mysterious People, which quickly became The Humans instead in '79.
0: That band, the guitar player was John Anderson.
1: Yeah, great guitar player.
0: The other guitar player, Sterling Storm. And both of those guys were in a band in the 60s called The Baymen, which recorded a very rare single at the time.
1: Yep.
0: And both of them, of course, as you mentioned, they played with Eddie and the Showmen. So yep. There was, you know, the musicians from the 60s that were into surf music are now, by 1980, starting to come out of the haze that they'd been in for the last decade and record some more surf music. So good for them.
1: Yeah, it's interesting how many of them that resurfaced really retained their chops. The only one I can think of that didn't was, you know, Jim Fuller switched from guitar to bass, but otherwise, just, you know, great guitar playing. John Anderson was just great. Had him in the pit here once.
0: So here we are, all gathered at KFJC on a Monday night, talking about the second wave of surf music, getting ready to roll into 1981 and the debut of one of the other important bands to the second wave of surf music, the Surf Raiders. Here we go.
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0: So Bob Daly formed the Surf Raiders in 1979 in Azusa, California, of all places, and recorded their first record, Curl Rider, which we heard at the top of that set in 1981. That was their very first single. And Tsunami by the Surf Raiders ended that little set from 81. That was a track from their first album. They were very quick to record an album that year. Raiders of the Lost Surf was released in September of 1981. The interesting thing that I liked about the Surf Raiders was that on every one of their albums, they included anywhere from 4 to 6 originals on every one of their records, in addition to the covers. So that was good. Thanks for doing that, Bob. And in between, a band from 1981 called the Tikis, a track called Surfadelic. I imagine, Phil, you've got a bunch of stuff to say about the Tikis, because that was kind of a weird band.
1: Well, it was a one-off side project from a band called Monitor, which really was very, very different. It had nothing whatsoever to do with this sound like or anything, and I found their material not interesting.
0: They were also known as World Imitation Productions.
1: Yes.
0: Monitor.
1: Yes.
0: Who also released the first Meat Puppets record.
1: Yes. I had forgotten that part. So imagine where their brain
0: was.
1: Well,
0: this was, again, you know, the late 70s, early 80s. You got all this new wave music going on commercially. And non-commercially, you've got all this rise of punk music. And so there's this amalgamation going on of all these bands. John and the Night Riders was local to Southern California, so I didn't really have the same sort of local experience that, you know, New York and San Francisco and Detroit, whatever, had. But here, yeah, it was the mix of different styles of music was quite interesting and diverse getting into the decade of the 1980s.
1: Well, it also became pretty popular, pretty common for bands to include a surf instrumental or a surf vocal that had nothing whatsoever to do with the Beach Boys style in their albums, and just out of nowhere, as if it was almost a requirement.
0: And that also allows us to promote next week's show. Next Monday night, same time, same channel, right here. We'll be back.
1: Yes.
0: But it'll be different.
1: It's the same, only different. Next week is the vocal side of things. As I already said, nothing whatsoever really to do with that whole Jan and Dean Beach Boys kind of a thing, but the garage bands, principally, in the 80s and most of the 90s, frequently, while only distributing their records locally, they nonetheless included one song about something surfing, you know, Legend of the Headless Surfer, or Surfing Through the Swamp, I mean, whatever it was, but fascinating stuff. And I used to, in my show in the 80s, I used to play that stuff all the time. So anybody who listened to my show back then will recognize quite a bit of it.
0: That's next week.
1: It is.
0: 7 o'clock right here on
2: KFJC 89.7. So shall we go to Agent Orange?
0: I think we should continue. This is going to get interesting now from this point on. The next couple of hours, 1980s, everybody. It's a busy time. But yeah, let's go.
2: Okay, Mr. Moto, Agent Orange, KFJC.

0: actually a cover of a tune called Black Sand Beach that was recorded by Yuzo Kayama back in Japan in 1965. The Ventures, a track they retitled Showdown at Newport, I think because they wanted it to sound more surfy, whatever. Before that, the Go-Go's, of course, 1981, which we are now up to, the early 80s. Surfing and Spying, that was the flip side to their June 1981 single, Our Lips Are Sealed. The Ventures recorded that as well. In fact, that was on the flip side of Showdown at Newport, to just to confuse matters a little bit. But they had recorded... the Go-Go's had recorded that 2 months earlier. I'm sorry, the Ventures had recorded Surfing and Spying a couple of months before the Go-Go's released it, but the Go-Go's had done a demo a year or so before that. So anyway, it was all starting to happen in L.A. at the clubs, the Go-Go's, the Ventures, all these bands. The Malibu's, the Fluorescent Hearse before that. The Malibu's was and still is, because they're still playing, Walter Egan's band. You remember Walter Egan from a big hit called Magnet and Steel at one point. By late 66, the Malibu's ended up as a surf band. They were from New York, but... and had been playing around the New York area for quite some time, but by late 66 they ended as a surf band, but Walter Egan and John Zambetti continued doing their own things for a number of years until 1981. And in 1981, Rhino Records, again, we've mentioned them several times, they come along and they say, hey, you guys want to put an album out, reunite the band and put an album out? And they said sure. So the Fluorescent Hearse was a track from that first Rhino album in 1981.
1: On one of their releases, there's a recording from the 60s of them playing Miserlou on TV or something.
0: Yeah, I think so. I don't remember which one.
1: I don't either.
0: John and the Night Riders before that with Banzai Washout. That was from our Live at the Whiskey album, recorded in February 1981. That album was recorded over two nights. We played with and opened for the Blasters. I remember Greg Shaw at the record company brought the Wally Hyder mobile unit around to the back of the Whiskey and recorded two nights of us there, Banzai Washout. And then Mr. Moto by Agent Orange started us off at the top of that set. Agent Orange, sometimes called surf punk, but it just goes to show you how punk music, new wave music, and the burgeoning surf instrumental scenes were all kind of coalescing at the same time. They were all sort of the same mixing pot. And surf music was just something really fun to play. And so a lot of these punk bands started doing surf tunes. So there we go. Going back on looking at the second wave, from our standpoint now, we're still in the early 80s, 81, 82, moving right along. Shall we move forward, Mary?
2: You bet, to the Evasions,
0: yeah.
2: Road Agent.
0: Let's,
2: This is the Wave of the West, KFJC. Mm-hmm.

0: The Safaris, 1982, as they say, fading out there. Punk line is what that is, what that's called. That just sort of came out of nowhere in 1982, but that was this Wipeout Safaris. Before that, a couple of singles that were released on Bob Daly's Surf Wax label, The Piers doing Shore Break and The Riptides released Silver Channel Stomp in 1981. Both, as I said, on Bob Daly's Surf Wax label. They were the only two bands besides the Surf Raiders that Bob Daly pressed on that label. The Barracudas, before that, with a tune called Barracuda Waver. They were a British band based in London. They broke up in 1984, but once in a while, I still notice the Barracudas are doing shows over there. And then at the top of that set, The Evasions from San Diego with Road Agent, a really, really nice record that they released. Picture disc with Rick Griffin artwork on it.
1: Yeah, the most beautiful picture disc anywhere.

0: Three tracks right there from 1983. That last one.
1: One of the great band names.
0: One of the great band names of all time, the Surfin' Tapeworms from Venus. Pay attention, there'll be a test in 30 minutes. The Surfin' Tapeworms from Venus were a Canadian band. That record is called Eskimo Surf. And why it was retitled Eskimo Surf, I'll never understand. That's a cover of a Davy Allen and the Arrows track called Rebel Without a Cause. And there you go, a Canadian surf band. Surfin' Tapeworms from Venus, ladies and gentlemen. I like saying that just because it, like you said earlier, it rolls off the tongue.
1: Yeah, like drool.
0: Run, don't walk.
1: In the water in Toronto.
0: Run, don't walk, 84 before that by a band called Ricky and the Pace Setters. On the label, it says dedicated to the Ventures on the record label. So for whatever that's worth, Run, Don't Walk, 84. And then at the top of that set, another track by the Surf Raiders from 1983. That was from their Surfbound album, a tune called Wave Walkin'. I think we now are going to get into 1984. Late 83 and 84. Shall we?
2: Shall we?
1: You were going to mention a certain person drinking a milkshake?
0: Later.
1: Oh, okay.
0: Yeah, but thanks for that.
1: Oh, that's okay.
0: You're giving a foreshadowing.
2: Yeah.
1: Is that what that is?
0: So
1: I thought maybe it was a 5 o'clock shadow.
0: So maybe Dusty's still listening.
1: Yeah.
2: Yeah. John and the Knight Riders, Charge of the Knight Riders on the Wave of the West, KFJC.

0: So by 1984, we started getting a lot of surf bands from overseas, not from the United States. That was Rippin' and Rumblin' by Ralph Johnston and the Garage Surfers out of Canada, 1984. The Halibuts, before that, Mr. Mysterioso, which was the lead track from their first album, Halibut Beach, which was had a 3D cover.
1: Yes, it did, and it came with glasses.
0: It came with 3D glasses inside, which is pretty cool. That band founded in the South Bay in 1980, with Pete Curry as the leader of the band. He joined John and the Knight Riders for a short time. Well, not for a short time, for a fairly long time.
1: Hi, Pete.
0: And he's now, or was, in Los Straitjackets, so the boys gotten around in the years since. But yeah, the Halibuts, 1984. Daytona Montarbo was the title of the track before that, from the Surf Piranhas out of France, of all places.
1: Yeah, originally in Costa Mesa, but they were in college in Paris.
0: And that was Drew Weaver. That was his concept, and he put the band together.
1: Yep.
0: He was also in the El Caminos and the Alvarados.
1: Yep.
0: And
1: as a solo. And
0: The
1: Vibra Beams, yes.
0: Yeah. Before that, Beach Coma from Essex in the UK. Now, those of you who thought that was John and the Knight Riders doing Rumble at Waikiki, they put out this single, which was a cover of Rumble at Waikiki, but they called it Shotgun and recredited it. They did not credit me on the single. They were considered a surf revival band at the time. They were around for a short while in 1983-84. And at the top of that set, Charge of the Knight Riders. John and the Knight Riders again from our Charge of the Knight Riders LP. I need to give a shout out to our drummer for a number of years, Dusty Watson, because he was the engine that drove the band. We were a pretty powerful band at our peak and playing very hard and very fast, which is one reason why I think we appealed so strongly to the punk rock crowd at the time. But I credit Dusty with the main part of that operating engine. He was and still is a great drummer.
1: Yeah, one of the best drummers anywhere ever.
0: There you go. So, shout out to Dusty. Okay, we are doing an overview of the second wave of surf music that started in the late 70s and continued majestically into the 80s. And that's where we are going to find ourselves for the rest of the show tonight, is in the 80s. Now we are going to move into the late 80s, starting around 1985 or so, with another band from England. See, these guys were just coming out all over the place overseas, and we're going to hear from a German band also in this next set. But let's start off with the Surfin' Lungs from England, 1985.
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0: Late 80s set there, starting with the Surfin' Lungs from 85, Rockin' in Ramsey's Tomb. They were a British band formed in 81, still active today. The Surf Trio was next, actually a four-piece.
1: Yes, I always love that about them.
0: Surf Trio, Beach Genius was the title of that track, formed in Eugene, Oregon in 84. 10-Foot Faces followed the Surf Trio, a tune called Dangerous Visions. They were an L.A. band, if memory serves.
1: Yeah.
0: 1,500 copies were pressed of that EP. 1,500 copies that Dangerous Visions came from. After that, Les Black Carnations.
1: Yeah, they were from Berlin, and they were primarily a garage band, but they often had surf guitar in what they did. I used to play Voices Scream and Murmur on my show all the time, just a great, great song. They had a female lead vocalist who obviously wasn't on the instrumental, but named Katharina Frank, who went by Just in Time as a band name.
0: Only together for a year, I understand. 84 to 85.
1: A little bit more than that. There's a live performance from 86 that's around someplace, but not for long. They were not around for long.
0: And we ended that set with Jim Thomas of the Merman with his demo. That was a demo recording of Lonely Road.
1: Yes.
0: That later became Krill Slippin' by the Merman. Yeah,
1: yep.
0: Jim Thomas. So anyway, moving along with our looking back into the second wave of surf music, moving now into the late 80s, we're getting ready to kind of wind it down over the next 40 minutes. And so now we're up into the late 80s, and we're going to continue with a Canadian band called the Fridge Magnets.
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0: That was Dick Dale, of course, staying relevant in 1986, or trying to. He burned his hand, his playing hand, on popcorn oil at one point in 1983, and he was treated for it at the University of California Irvine's Burn Center, and the doctors thought it was bad enough that he wasn't going to play again. But he recovered, and his abilities on the guitar, as you can see, did not diminish as a result of that popcorn cooking oil accident. But as a result of his treatment at UCI and the fact that KRLA Radio got a hold of him and wanted him to do a promo for the station, led him to record that track called 1110, which is the frequency of KRLA.
1: Yeah, 1110.
0: In Los Angeles, 1110 on your AM dial.
1: Pasadena.
0: So that was Dick Dale, 12-inch single, by the way, from 1986. Before that, the Shockwaves. Phil can tell you all about the Shockwaves.
1: Yeah, and I'm trying to remember exactly the source of that track, and I'm not doing too well. Stretch, email us or something. But anyway, the Shockwaves were from San Jose. Started playing surf music very early on in the Bay Area scene. Had the pleasure of working with them for a while. We did some recording in the back room at Streetlight Records. We recorded a couple of shows at the Spartan Pub and the like, and on a four-track Porta studio, mixed until we were blue in the face, and issued a couple of cassettes and the like. Back in those days, it was very, very do-it-yourself.
0: I was just going to say, those are the DIY days.
1: You betcha. But as that track shows, they could just pound out surf if they wanted to, and they certainly did there. Minor Chaos is what they did, based mostly on the Treasures arrangement, but also on a couple of the others that are out there. But just they were just a really exciting band to see.
0: The Halibuts, before that, Skinny Dip from 1987. That was from their Live at Toe's Tavern album. Before that, Cruise-O-Matic was the band. The title of the track was Invasion of the Body Surfers. That was recorded in Atlanta, Georgia in 1986. And honestly, nothing else is known about the band. They're just that's just an obscure mid-80s surf revival single.
1: But one little tiny piece of trivia about Cruise-O-Matic. Their label was RFM, R.F.M., and that stood for Records of Frightening Magnitude.
0: Yes, yeah. I guess it was kind of frightening. I don't.
1: Yeah.
0: I think that's probably the only thing on that label was the.
1: Oh, absolutely.
0: Was the Invasion of the Body Surfers? By
1: it was their own label.
0: Before that, the Infernos. They were a British band doing a cover of a Crossfires track that many of you will recognize, called Chunky. Another band that's just poorly documented. There's really nothing known that I could find, anyway, about this British band called the Infernos. We started the set off with the Fridge Magnets from Canada. That's another Ralph Johnston band. He was in Ralph and the Garage Surfers that we just heard from a few minutes ago. And that's called Little Valiant by the Fridge Magnets.
1: Just a note back on the Infernos, a couple of things I was able to find a couple of days ago, doing a lot of serious deep diving and the like, but apparently that single was recorded at Pyramid Studios in Luton,
0: what's famous about
1: they were from
0: Pyramid?
1: Salisbury.
0: Excuse me, yes,
1: yeah.
0: where the stones are, yeah,
1: yes,
0: yeah, Stonehenge.
1: but that's all I know about that.
0: Yeah. Okay. Well, we're going to move ahead. I want to just say that one of the things that kind of surprised me when Phil and I took on this project of doing 3 hours of second wave surf music was the amount of music that was out there that we could easily have done 5 hours tonight and not repeated anything. There was a lot of it, and the majority of it were independent little singles that, you know, 500 copies pressed or

0: bands and tracks that we were going to try and squeeze in, but unless we played them at 78 RPM,
1: double or nothing.
0: We're going to have to get moving here to the 10 o'clock hour, and end this interesting little look back at the second wave.
1: But you know, speaking of 78, do you know if you were born in 33, you were 45 in 78?
0: No, but if you hum a few bars, I'll try and fake it. I've always wanted to do that.
1: Yeah.
0: All right. Shall we give a listen to a band, great, great band, from Finland, of all places, Laika and the Cosmonauts?
2: Let's do it. And I do want to remind you, coming up at 10 o'clock, Dead Eris will be on the air, so be sure to keep it tuned here to the Wave of the West, KFJC.

0: absolutely incredible band, the Boss Martians from Seattle. That was a 1993 single called XKE, and I think that's a good record to end this this evening on. Before that, Bad Hair Day, Mark Brody and Beaver Patrol, Canadian band. Major player in the Canadian surf music revival, which included bands like Shadowy Men from a Shadowy Planet. Remember them? Huevos Rancheros, the Surf Dusters, Los Meltones, the Fridge Magnets, which we played earlier. Bonsai Run before Mark Brody. That was a theme from the TV show Camp Wilder, which was only on the air for 2 or 3 months. Bonsai Run, Jonathan Wolf was the artist on that one. Before that one, Mark Gaia, great version of Mark Gaia, the old Fender Fortune, by the Firebirds. They were from Holland. They formed in 1991. They weren't obviously together very long. Nobody remembers the Firebirds, but they did leave us with that one great recording of Mark Gaia. And of course, at the top of the set, another great band from this one from Finland, Laika and the Cosmonauts, Spider's Web, from their third record, Instruments of Terror. And with that, we are there. We are at the end of this little little thing that we did tonight. I hope everyone out there, I'm John Blair, this is Phil Dirt next to me. I hope everyone heard some things tonight that they have not heard before, and I hope that a lot of this sheds a little bit of light on what was going on in the 70s and 80s that really started this whole second wave of surf music and led us up to 1994's Pulp Fiction. The rest is history, as as everyone pretty much knows.
1: Yes.
0: Thank you, Mary.
2: Oh, you're very welcome, and I want to thank you guys so much. This has been a lot of fun, educational, and good tunes.
0: We'll have to do this again, maybe.
1: Well, there's next week, which is part two.
0: That's right.
1: And it is the exact opposite of this, in that it is vocal surf themed bands. We're not talking about the Beach Boys or any of the harmony stuff, but garage bands and alternative bands and ska and all kinds of things, where there was a whole period from the mid-70s or so until about 1994, 96, somewhere in there, where it seemed like every indie release that came out from some small town someplace, the only release by some band, and there would be one song on there about something surfing, you know, Legend of the Headless Surfers.
0: I've seen the set list from next week, and I will admit there's a whole bunch of stuff on there I was not familiar with, am not familiar with.
1: I always like it when I can play something you don't know about.
0: Yeah, well, we'll see. Next week, 7 o'clock on KFJC, Phil will take over, and we will look into the vocal aspect of the second surf music revival.
2: 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And thanks, gentlemen.
1: Hey, it was great fun.
0: Thanks for having us. Had a lot of fun tonight. I would like to end the show by reading something. This came out of the LA Reader. January 23rd, 1981 is the date. This is written by Richard Gere, not the actor, but one of the writers for the LA Reader. And this is what Richard Gere had to say on January 23rd, 1981. The only thing that bothers me about the resurgence of instrumental music is its timing. Something about the comeback of music derivative of the early 60s at this conservative historical moment, politically reminiscent of the same time, is a little too cozy. But on the other hand, perhaps a return to and perversion of those conservative roots might be just what is needed to spawn the next great leap forward. 45 years later, here we are.
2: Here we are. This is Ben Vaughn's Third Rock from the Sun theme.

You've been listening to Durando, Didn't I? From his Let My People Go release, as well as Yola Tango, Let's Save Tony Orlando's House. Then at the top of the hour, you heard Egisto Machi, Chanson du Matin, off of the release titled Voix. And you just heard Cousin Mary holding it down with Phil Dirt and John Blair. And they, all three of them, will be back next week for the part two of their series, Back to Surf School, 3 hours of surf music. This week was instrumental of the 70s and 80s, I believe, and is available in the archive at kfjc.org for the next 2 weeks. Be sure to tune in next week for the vocal portion of the special, another 3 hours of all surf. I am Dead Eris. This is Immortal Oscillations. I'll be with you for the next 4 hours till 2 a.m. More music coming up. We have Delia Gonzalez and Gavin Rusum with 13 Moons here on KFJC.

Cave, JC. You've been listening to Delia Gonzalez and Gavin Rousum with 13 Moons off of their double LP, The Days of Mars, and the Shipyard Trust for the Arts is the nonprofit organization of the studio community of over 300 Hunters Point Shipyard artists and musicians. 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

Babe, JC. You've been listening to Shoo Shoo with Ether and their rendition of In Heaven, originally sung by the Lady in the Radiator. David Lynch's Eraserhead. And on top of that, you heard Francis Harold and the Holograms, Chain 10.

You've been listening to Shock Corridor on Reflection. And on top of that, Daniel Lentz with Misa Umbrarium. As I look at the broadcast forecast, this upcoming Friday, September 25th, 10 a.m. to 2 p.m., we will be celebrating 100 years of John Coltrane with Oligarch. To quote John Coltrane, creativity is about taking risks and embracing the unknown. 100 years after his birth in Hamlet, North Carolina, KFJC looks back at the impact of John Coltrane and explores the innovation and spiritual dimension that defined his music and universally transformed music. Once again, that will be hosted by Oligarch this upcoming Friday, September 25th, 10 a.m. to 2 p.m. So be sure to tune in. I am Dead Eris. You are listening to the show Immortal Oscillations. Just turned 11:11. Make a wish. More music coming up from the Julia Ruin soon. And this is KFJC.

You just heard Michio Yagi with Foggy and Harmonious Thelonious Transharmonic System. And Julie Ruin with Aerobicide. That is a Kathleen Hanna side project from the 90s, late 90s. And Jane, Anything But Plain is an exhibition exploring the Gilded Age excess and the enigmatic life and death of Jane Stanford. On view are keepsakes, souvenirs, relics, and other artifacts from the co-founder of Stanford University. On view through May 2028 at the Cantor Arts Center at the Stanford campus. 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I am Dead Eris, with you till 2 a.m. You are listening to the program Immortal Oscillations. Coming up now, we have Pyramids and Horseback, along with some groupies, here on KFJC.

0: up the whole conversation. I'm like, man, everyone is a fuck.
1: Let's all the girls want too.
0: I don't. I can get into somebody medically.
2: Our little establishment of our own. Little establishment. I mean, that's, you know, that's a cool thing to do. That's a cool thing. Some pop star babies. Pop star babies.
0: They'll milk the road manager. Fuck it. Boy's evil.
2: To every group, there's like 20 chicks. Everyone's jumping. And each chick wants to be around. And the way to do that is by being freaky.
1: They decided to try something.
0: Yeah, try something new. So they stuck a sausage upper.
1: And then they stuck it back in the refrigerator.
0: And then they put a cucumber. And they put a... What else? Did this
1: pickle. Pickle, cucumber, pickle.
0: I don't know what this girl's made of.
1: Fruit.
0: Yeah, it was the same girl, different boys. It was a group. It was like a
2: group. Self-establishment. All this anti-establishment has led to establishment of its own. With its own groupies, with its own leaders.
0: Con grabbed in a car. She had to come in. Big scene. Big tour. 30 people. All did. All did. And then took a bath from the room. All jumped in. Big bird. I remember, how about Karen?
1: Yeah.
3: magical group either.
1: Now, how could you marry her? She'll never be faithful to you.
3: I think she's pretty.
1: And she used to hang on a wall, too.
4: They all did.
1: See, you hang on a wall long enough, it pays off.
3: Home the next day they stay with you. It was a big thing if they stay with you. They might even like you. Nobody'd go there if the girls weren't there, because the girls make the whole scene. Right?
1: Yeah, like, girls.
3: Because if they didn't have, like, let's
1: and
3: say the regular girls, Karen, the ugly groupies, all the candy called groupies, they're just the plain ugly girls that go there. No group's going to go there. They're going to come down and see these girls. They're going to leave. They come down, let's say, us. Some of the pretty ones are going to stay.
5: So really, really out of it that we had to prop him up against the wall so that he didn't come down on the ground to walk. It was really awful, man, to see if he had all the power and he would really had obtained the ultimate in the music business.
1: These old groupies are really
3: ugly. They're ugly.
5: That have like moved in and like second generation groupies, and they're 15-year-old chicks.
4: The chicks that we all knew were groovy chicks. They were all beautiful looking. Still had something going for them, you know, aside, because to keep the guys interested, I mean, you can't just be crummy because they'll sleep with you and then, you know, throw you out. They don't care.
5: You have
4: very
5: to
4: much.
5: Have a riff. Gimmick.
4: You gotta have your gimmick, man. Whether it's sexual, vocal, or whatever, you gotta have something.
3: The Blob's a whorehouse, that's all it is.
1: Mm-hmm.
3: It's a hotel for unwed mothers.
4: The magic is getting so stale. Monterey was incredible. Everyone was there. It was like a groupies paradise. All the head groupies were there from all over the world, flown in for the occasion. All the groups were there. All the drugs were there. It was just like 3 days of pack everything in that you could possibly want in your life. You know, you were going to die afterwards. Everyone was totally freaked out. People, there were a complex of hotels going down this big street, the main street in Monterey. And the people just moving up and down. They wanted to just trade off and on.
5: Shit,
4: now
5: I had the mumps.
3: Did you ever see the girls fly by night? This is freaks.
1: And they're all over each other.
3: Yeah, they kiss each other. You walk into the bathroom, they all ask, do you have any drugs and this and that. Go into the bathroom. And you see them going to the toilet together. Now you wonder. Mm-hmm. And then they come out with their arms around each other, kissing, holding each other's bodies. And they all go home together. They all sleep and live together. Three or four of them at a time.
1: Yes, they don't go home with the boy, though.
3: They don't go home with the boy, they go home with the girl. I guess they're both. But I think they prefer girls more because they're always around each other.
1: Who was it that was spraying that feminine spray on each other in the bathroom?
3: Spray?
1: And the ladies, and they went into the little compartment, and you could see them pick up their skirts, and they sprayed each other with it.
3: It's group. It's in your head.
1: And one blonde.
3: It's addicting, really. Once you start, you can't stop.
1: There's a bunch of dodos around. That's the only people you can really communicate. I like long hair.
3: I love long hair,
1: too. And where are you going to find it except for the group? And the cutest boys are around.
3: And they're most experienced.
1: So that's it.
3: I don't think there's one group in New York that hasn't come in that I haven't met. I mean, it's getting to a point where I want something different. I don't know. I want something different. I want to take it easy and let things ride.
1: I want to join the Peace Corps.
3: You cater to them and you wash their clothes. I wash his underwear.

0: Beatles really started it. Like the Beatles started
1: as soon as the English groups came out.
0: And it's the influx of English groups that really had that excitement where the chicks were really flipping out, screaming for the Beatles, screaming for the Stones, this and that, sneaking into a hotel.
1: The days of the Fox.
0: The days of the Kid, the Fox. And going, trying to sneak up in the elevator of the Gotham and the Plaza. And after a while, more chicks than others became more adept at sneaking up into hotel rooms. And then there was a lot of status connected with this, connected with...
1: Right, there's a whole status thing now.
0: Cats, and now...
1: Super groupies, I mean...
0: And the professional groupies, the chicks that eat by hanging out with guys in groups and dress with the bread, because there is a definite overabundance of bread in the music business. And it's gotten very wide, and there are groups all over the place, and there are groups all over the place that are making money. And for every group, and for every guy in a group, there are any number of chicks. And it's a whole society. It's a whole society thing. And this kind of thing. And it's groovy, I guess.
2: Well, I started going down to the village when I was about 14 or 15. I'd go there every single night. And I'd take drugs, every drug. If it was there, I took it. And we'd go to this place called Figaro's. Also, after school, we'd go down there. And they played records. And that was a big thing. Go down there and dance. And music was a whole thing there. Just went to hit music. And they all had long,

KFGC. You've been listening to a

Once again, they'll be back next week from 7 to 10 p.m. on Monday, the 28th of September, for 3 full hours of surf. This past week was instrumentals from the late 70s into the 80s.

This scene deals with the groping of the father. The boy might be as young as 9 or as old as 14, and his age should govern the amount of tale given.

0: Your mother would give me the devil if she were home and saw me horsing around with you this
1: morning. Yeah, she says you're getting too old.
0: Now, listen, young fella, I'm not that old. No, Bob, you're getting to be a pretty big fella.
1: Go ahead.
0: Thanks. Your mother would probably have a fit. And don't let that worry you. Now that you've started experimenting, sure you have. Well, maybe you're ready.

0: calls it a penis.
1: Yeah.
0: This organ is one of the most wonderfully arouses in each a great desire for... When the penis is entered, it ejects a fluid.
1: Oh, but Dad, that's wrong, isn't it? I mean...
0: Oh, no, son. It's not at all wrong. I'm the biggest dynamo ever built.
1: Oh, but Dad, why do fellas get these feelings?
0: Men begin to feel it occasionally, you know.
1: I got it, Dad.
0: As long as it's hard. How about coming out in the bag the way you did last Saturday?
1: Oh, go on.
2: Wait, you fresh young Turk, I'll show you.
3: All right. No.
1: Golly,
3: time up.
1: Golly, Dad, did I hurt you?
3: No.

0: tiny opening in her body for a pussy, but it's the most wonderful part. It starts to grow. And then when it's ready to come, sure. Now, we all have different openings in our bodies for stuff cookies in, too.
1: Yeah, that's right.
0: Well, mothers have a little opening between their legs. Well, I think we'd better keep this a secret just between the two of us for a while.
1: Does Mommy

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KFJC. You just heard a track from Boy Harsher with Westerners. And on top of that, Sun Fear with Steps. Brand new to the KFJC library. The release is titled All at Once. 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

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And KFJC is co-presenting. 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Show starts at 8. It is a 16-plus event. I am Dead Eris. This is Immortal Oscillations. We are together for a couple more hours till 2 a.m. Then Dr. Doug will be taking you back down the rabbit hole. We do have a new track from Sleep from their 2026 release, Arrival of the Industry Ships.

JC. You've been listening to brand new track from Sleep, Arrival of the Industry Ships, from their brand new release, Hemispheres. And you can catch them at the Catalyst in Santa Cruz. Once again, Sunday, September 27th. And 996 acres large, Rancho San Vicente is the newest addition to Calero County Park, featuring several miles of multi-use trails, wildflowers in the spring, reptile species like the western

I am Dead Eris. This is Immortal Oscillations. 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

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I am Dead Eris. This is Immortal Oscillations. Even more music coming up. We got Brotman and Short with Spirit's Will here on KFJC.

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0: 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I am Dead Eris with you for the next roughly 45 minutes. Coming up now, we have Paul Rydell with Water Drone here at KFJC.

cave, JC. 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I am Dead Eris. 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Give about 35 minutes left together before Dr. Doug will be taking you back down the rabbit hole. 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

0: är då detta?
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3: KFJC. You just heard Massimo Papillo, The Great Tribulation, and Teon, unclicked 6 through 6, VI through VI, and Paul Riedel with Water Drone. Well, I have been Dead Eris. This has been Immortal Oscillations. Thank you so much for listening. Dr. Doug will be taking you back down the rabbit hole. He'll be here till 6 a.m., giving you all the best selections. So be sure to tune in, and I'll be back next week, same time, same place, to immortally oscillate. And I'm leaving you with DJ Platurn with disc one of Breaking the Ice here on KFJC.

0: eru sumarskrúðuna dálítið lausar og það og þá heyrist svona.
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Hello, I'm Dr. Drunk, finally live and direct in the KFJC studios on this, the 22nd day of September. You ready to take our little trip together back down the rabbit hole? Today is the first day of fall, so I'm going to usher summer out and fall in with a couple of tunes. Starting with the Visitones with Summer Jam, followed by Cannonball Adderley's Autumn Leaves. Now on KFJC.

Okay, technical difficulties. I need to be retrayed here. Let's see if this will work. No, it didn't. So let me try this. I got a brand new drive here, so let's see if this works. Otherwise, it's going to be winging it for sure.

You got to trade me all over. I take a couple of weeks off, and you got to retrade me. Sorry about that, people. What you just heard was Cannonball Adderley. Autumn Leaves from his Something Else release on Blue Note. And the Visitones started out with Summer Jam from their release Because I Can't Say It. All right. I want to thank Ted Harris for her cool Immortal Oscillation show. She be jamming. Oh, did you catch her last Saturday at the Penny Pitch? I hope so. If not, you can catch her in the archives now and next week, same time, same station, 10 o'clock. All right. See you next week, Dead. All right. This following song should scare the heck out of you. By an outfit called Sea Green, Pink Moon Highway, now on KFJC.

0: You just heard KFJC Sea Green. I forgot to make it bigger. My viewing is not quite as. Let's see here. Got to zoom in. You just heard Sea Green, Pink Moon Highway. What did you think of it? It was all AI. That's why I said, especially you musicians out there, you gotta perk up and hear that. It was all AI produced, etc. That's the singing, etc. Scary times we live in, people. Scary times. Now I want to tell you about this. The Children's Health Council is a multidisciplinary diagnostic and treatment center for children with emotional problems, learning disabilities, or other neurological problems. 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That's one word, chconline.org. And remember, I will post the contact information for these PSAs that I present on my Facebook page, DRDOUG-KFJC. Let's get back to the ranch. Okay, here's another. Let's do some reggae. We're going to do a fistful of them. There's a cool bunch of them in the current, and I found this one. I wanted to share it with you. Damian Marley featuring Billie Eilish, now on KFJC.
1: Yeah. You see, sometimes you encounter a soul that completely aligns with your own, you know? A beautiful, elusive light in a world full of shadows and cold concrete. You watch her from a distance, guarding her heart, keeping everyone at bay. And all you want is for her to step out of the defense, drop the armor, and just say the words that set both of your spirits free. Junior Gong alongside the sister with the pure, fragile soul. A plea for the ultimate connection.
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0: KFJC, you just heard Tommy McCook and the Aggravators, Disco Rockers, from the Superstar Disco Rockers LP. And Damian Marley featuring Billie Eilish started out with Say That You Love Me. You know, I love, if you've been following me at all, you know I love reggae. There may only be a handful of people out here, or out here, that love it more than me. Here's one of them.
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1: Don't miss Spliff. If you like reggae at all, he's the man. He is the man. But I'm going to continue on with some. We have some great stuff in here in the library now, in the current. So I'm going to continue on with reggae. 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

Broadcasting from Foothill College, this is KFJC in Los Altos Hills. Now I'm Dr. Doug. We're having a good time to back down the rabbit hole here on our little journey, our little trip. What you just heard was Aka Beka. Handle something from his Leviticated release. Christoph L. Torinto did Dubs from the Neighborhood, title track from that release. Ross Allen did Go Down in Silence from Heaven Is My Roof. Roof. The 18th Parallel did Shooting Dub from All Fruits Ripe. And that set opened up with Big Mountain, Baby, I Love Your Way. All right, that brings you up to date musically. Business taken care of. How about some rock now on KFJC? Blue Cheer.

with the cold eyes of Judas on him, his head began to spin. Could you please not stare at me like that? He said. It's just my

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Where did Judas Priest stand? What kind of...

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So when you see your neighbour carrying something, help him with his load and don't go mistaking paradise for that home across the road. Also, always stay well hydrated when going out whoring.

On KFJC, you just heard Core Blower, Bob Dylan's The Ballad of Frankie Lee and Judas Priest from their Bulgaria release. And Blue Cheer started that out with Peace of Mind from the History of Blue Cheer. Good times are so hard to find. All right, that brings you up to date musically. Now I want to tell you about this. Our fall class starts Wednesday, the 23rd. Just a couple hours, a few hours. So if you're interested, if you're sitting there thinking, man, I could do at least that good a job, check it out. 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All right, that being said, let's continue on. 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

on KFJC. You just heard Lucia Benedetti. Tick Bomb was a track from the Slow Down for Turtles release. And now I'd like to tell you about this. 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Hey, if you need the help, I keep telling you, reach out and get it. It's here for you. Hiroshima now on KFJC.

on KFJC. How many of you got that one? That was the Jeff Beck Group. Tonight I'll be staying here with you. And then a Bay Area group, Face Kicker, did Break a Sweat from Needle in the Red. And Outfit out of Argentina? Yeah. An outfit out of Argentina, Hiroshima, did Sunresa Fabricados from their gala release. All right, brings you up to date musically. Now, this isn't necessarily KFJC. I'm presenting this in the as a Bay Area kind of celebration. Friday, September 25th, 925. San Francisco is presenting a Dolly Parton. It's called Dolly Day. It's a free event from noon until 3 in Union Square. And if you haven't had enough of Dolly already, sorry. Check her out. It's definitely worth it.

0: Broadcasting from Foothill College, this is KFJC in Los Altos Hills. And I remain Dr. Doug. We're halfway through our trip together here, people. What you just heard was Lucinda Williams and Charles Lloyd and the Marvels doing Angel. Should have put that up against Dolly. Prior to that was Loverboy Working for the Weekend from Get Lucky. The Ghost and A Bag of Wagwa did Island Vision New Sun from their Island Slang. John Wetton did Another Twist of the Knife. And Dolly started us off with Bob Dylan's Don't Think Twice. Remember, on Friday in Union Square, the city of San Francisco is doing Dollar Day. September 25th, or as they're calling it, 925. It's a free event, so if you're around there, check it out. Should be a hoot. All right. Let's see, that brings you up to date musically. Business taken care of. Lyle Lovett now on KFJC.
1: Hello, I'm the guy who sits next to you and reads the newspaper over your shoulder. Wait, don't turn the page. I'm not finished. Life is so uncertain.

Given that true intellectual and emotional compatibility are at the very least difficult, if not impossible, to come by, we could always opt for the more temporal gratification of sheer physical attraction. That wouldn't make you a shallow person, would it?

Ford is to Chevrolet what Dodge is to Chrysler, what cornflakes are to Post Toasties, what the clear blue sky is to the deep blue sea, what Hank Williams is to Neil Armstrong. Can you doubt we were made for each other?

Look, I understand too little too late. I realize there are things you say and do you can never take back. But what would you be if you didn't even try? You have to try. So after a lot of thought, I'd like to reconsider. Please, if it's not too late, make it a cheeseburger.

On KFJC, you just heard Shamika Copeland, Suspicion, from her Turn Up the Heat release. And Lyle Lovett started that set out with Here I Am from Lyle Lovett and His Large Band. Okay, now I want to tell you about this. Something we do have, a pie we do have our fingers in. KFJC co-presents stoner doom metal band Sleep at the Catalyst, Sunday, September 27th. I believe that, yeah, that's next Sunday, right? Doors at 7 and show starts at 8. It's a 16 and over event. And if you're not familiar with Sleep, here you go.

Now, if that interests you, sleep interests you, remember, they're going to be at the Catalyst. It's a KFJC co-presents Sleep at the Catalyst, Sunday, December 27th. That's next Sunday. Doors at 7, the show starts at 8 for a 16 and over event. All right, now it's time to tell you about this. 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Remember, I'll post the contact info when I get back to the ranch. Okay, let's see. Let's just move it along. Kahalia now on KFJC.

On KFJC, you just heard Roots Architects, In the Shadow of Dub, from Dub Till Now. Pseudo Desnudo did Prisoners of War, from Your Body in Flight. Mateo Kingman did Lumina from an Astral release. Jen did Days and Nights from Unum. And Gahalia did Why Don't You Sell Your Children from her Mississippi Blend release. Okay, now that brings you up to date musically. And I want to tell you about this. Friday, September 25th, from 10 until 2. To quote John Coltrane, creativity is about taking risks and embracing the unknown. 100 years after his birth in Hamlet, North Carolina, KFJC looks back at the impact of John Coltrane and explores the innovation and spiritual dimension that defined his music and universality transformed by music. It's hosted by Olikar. That's from 10 until 2 on Friday, September 25th. Something to pay attention to, that's for sure. Thompson Twins now on KFJC.

On KFJC, you just heard Cosmic Shuffling. Sunstorm was a track. Love on Knots, Odyssey is in release. Prior to that was Spirit doing another Bob Dylan song, Like a Rolling Stone. And the Thompson Twins opened up the set with Hold Me Now. And I need to tell you that, broadcasting from Foothill College, this is KFJC in Los Altos Hills, and I'm Dr. Doug. We have a little less than an hour left of our trip together here, people. I hope you're enjoying what you're hearing. We're going to start out this hour with the Taxi Girls now on KFJC.

0: On KFJC, you just heard Teeth on Wheels. Ready for the Exploit was the track from their live release. And that little set opened up with the Taxi Girls for Try Harder from their Static release. Okay, now I want to tell you about this. Longtime KFJC DJ Phil Dirt and guitarist, surf music historian John Blair will share obscure and seldom heard tracks featuring vocals from the second wave of surf music. That's the late 70s into the 80s. Listeners of Phil's show in the 80s will recall some of the gems he used to spit. It's hosted by Cousin Mary. Yeah, it sounds like a blast. Okay. Moving rapidly along, Hoofprints in the Garden now on KFJC.
1: So I have this really strange dream, right? Where I'm back at church. I have this dream like 6 or 8 times a year. I have to call my best friend about it and talk for an hour. So I wanted to read some type of catharsis, right?

Wait a minute. Wait a minute. Just wait a minute. Am I a keyboard star? In my heart, I don't know if I am a keyboard star. Others play with more finesse and more pizzazz. They seem to exude a passion for the keyboard. Hell, I don't even practice. I go where they tell me and I just do my show, then head on back to the hotel room. It's almost automatic at this point. It's not genuine. I scan the audience and I see their exuberant faces. I wonder, in their eyes, am I just a big fake? A big lie? A phony? But then, I lock eyes with you, and I can tell, in your eyes, I am a keyboard star. And that's all that matters. And so I will give you some more of my rock and roll keyboard. And more, and more, and more, and more, and more.

on KFJC. You just heard Tyler Baum, Rock and Roll Keyboard, from a collection of songs on one compact disc. And Hoofprints in the Garden opened to set up with Songs About Friends, Parts 1 and 2, from Precious Lonely Things. Now I want to tell you about this. Loaves and Fishes delivers hot meals to families, children, seniors, veterans, students, and disabled individuals in the Bay Area. All are welcome, no questions asked. Additional information is available at Loaves Fishes. That's one word, loavesfishes.org. Once again, I encourage you to reach out if you need the help. And remember, I'll post the contact information for these PSAs that I presented on my Facebook page, DRDOUG-KFJC. Once again, back to the ranch. 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

In the background, you're listening to Richard Gilbert Opalski. There will be peace, parenthetically, after liberation, from a fierce and gentle force. Prior to that was Lower Class Brats with All the Young Dudes Are Pissed, from Tales of the Wild, the Ugly, and the Damned. And Hot Laundry opened up that set with House Rocking, title track from that EP.

0: Now in the background, you're listening to Michio Yaga doing Remembrance from Shizuku. And now it's time for...
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2: The Concert Outlook is a presentation of the KFJC Promotions Department and airs daily at 5:30 a.m., 8:30 a.m., 12:30 p.m., and 5:30 p.m. It can also be found online at kfjc.org. For the Concert Outlook and Morris Minor, I'm Cinderora.
0: Thank you, Morris Minor and Cinderora, for that Concert Outlook. Additionally, your entertainment calendar for Tuesday, September 22nd is as follows.

hall at the Bill Graham Civic Auditorium. The Front Bottoms and Foxy Shazam are at the Warfield. Chance the Rapper is at the Masonic. Dan and Eldon are at the Independent. And Melanie C. is at the Castro Theater. Over in the East Bay, Cecil McLaurin's of Solvent is at the Siesta Valley Bowl. Head down to the South Bay, Peter Hook and the Light are at the Mountain Winery. And there is karaoke for free at the Caravan Lounge. There you have your concert outlook and entertainment calendar for Tuesday, September 22nd.

Akrod, you're listening to David Friesen, Place of Point. Prior to that was Tibby Euro with her debut hit, Hurt, from 1961. Up next at 6, it's the Cadillac Margarita rebroadcast from April 10th of 2012. And then at 10, it's Oligarch Head for the Blues Collective. Isotope was hosted as Hydrogen Jukebox at 2. At 6, it's From the Vault. At 7, Reject Girl is sitting in as a substitute teacher for Too Cool for School. And at 10, it's Ross Babbo, host of the Movie Stripped Version. We're going to end our little trip together back down the rabbit hole at the top of the hour with Cadillac Margarita, with music by Mountain doing Stormy Monday Live. There you have it. Once again, it was my pleasure to be part of your life for the last 4 hours. Thank you for letting me pick out your playlist. I hope you enjoyed it. I know I had a great time presenting it. Please join me again next week right here, back down the rabbit hole, on the Wave of the West, KFJC 89.7 FM, or kfjc.org. Radio for the musically adventurous. Wishing for you a very safe and pleasant day, this is Dr. Doug out.

0: 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Time-sensitive information you hear will be incorrect.
1: Hey, Pedro. I think we're like in the freakiest, weirdest caves in Idaho.
2: Yes. They are pretty scary.
1: Yeah. It's freaking me out. Hey, what's that on the wall over there?
2: It looks like writing. I can't tell what it is.
1: It looks pretty sweet, though. It's awesome. It's incredible.
2: What does it say?
1: It says, "Broadcasting from Foothill College, this is KFJC, Los Altos Hills. Gosh!

0: 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That one out on Plain Recordings. Boy Scout before that with Eye Makeup and School of Etiquette. What's Cadillac Margarita? Good morning. It's about 11 minutes past 6 a.m. I'll be here with you until 10 a.m. on your Wave of the West. Big, big, big thanks out to Lethaka, who is here since 2 a.m. doing 4 hours of programming and leaving you with something from Half Japanese. You can check out his entire playlist at the website, kfjc.org, including the name of the track that he played, since I don't have that information readily available in front of me. But I know that it was off of a release from, as I said, Half Japanese. Well, coming up Sunday, April 15th at 8 p.m., KFTC is co-presenting Atriarch, Alaric, and Swamp Witch down at the Blank Club in San Jose. It's around 8 p.m., and more information can be found at kfjc.org for this, what I'm sure will be a very loud event, thundering through the streets of downtown San Jose. Once again, that is Atriarch, Alaric, and Swamp Witch. Sunday, April 15th, the KFJC co-presents. Right now, I've got something from the Todlik Doris. 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

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Before that, Die Todlik Doris and Futurist in Party, off of the release Tabea und Doris Dürfen Doch Woe, out on vinyl on demand. My name is Cadillac Margarita, and Friends of the San Jose Rose Garden is an all-volunteer horticultural society that teaches garden cultivating, pruning, and planting techniques to individuals, groups, and organizations of all ages. Training and tutorials take place at the historic San Jose Municipal Rose Garden located at Negley and Dana Avenue in San Jose. For more details, go online at friendsofsjrosegarden.org. Well, I'll be here until 10 a.m. this morning. My name is Cadillac Margarita, and right now I've got something from Pitar Dundav and Gregor Tresher. 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

0: on KFJC, Dr. Strange Loop and World of Your Dreams out on Electric Carpets. That one out on Record Label Records. Tranquil Eyes and Fitness School from Folate, Distingue, Alternative Funk. And then Pitar Dundov and Gregor Trescher bringing us Geist. And that's off of Duotone out on Music Man Records.
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Air before that with Cosmic Trip, and that's off of Le Voyage dans la Lune. And Bonobo starting us off with All in Forms, the Mike Slot remix from Black Sands Remixed, out on Ninja Tune. 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My name is Cadillac Margarita, filling in on this open time slot. It's about 6 minutes past 7 a.m. and right now something from Sick. It's KFJC.

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0: Before that, we had Sick and Volume Control. That one off of a release, Thought Noises, out on Dark Entries. Well, later tonight, if you tune in between 7 and 10 p.m., you'll be treated to quite the education. It's Too Cool for School with your host, Cynthia Lombard. And her sets are usually giant puzzle pieces. You know, she fits them together. You may not know exactly which corner she's going to start with, or maybe she'll start in the middle, but it's definitely an interesting and intriguing listen. And if you pay close enough attention, you can see sort of where she's going. She definitely lets her emotions guide the set, which is pretty awesome. So Too Cool for School, Cynthia Lombard, your host, Tuesday nights, 7 to 10 p.m. here on KFJC. Right now, something from Monterey Babe Aquarium. It's your Wave of the West.
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0: 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Monterey Babe Aquarium from a self-titled release, bringing us Vermaculate Spinefoot and Ornate Numbfish. That release out on Weird Forest Records. Well, it's about 25 minutes past 7 a.m. I'm Cadillac Margarita, and the Soko Gakuin Japanese Language School offers courses in Japanese language as well as special activities in calligraphy, brush painting, cuisine, film, and potluck social gatherings. Classes meet once a week for three-hour sessions taught by native bilingual professionals. Located in San Francisco at 1881 Pine Street, the Soko Gakuin Japanese Language School can be reached at 415-928-9608. Well, here I am filling in on this open time slot. I'll be here until 10 a.m. And right now, a little something from the electronic record for children. 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

89.7 FM, and we have Imperial Tiger Orchestra with Merengue from Addis Abeba out of Mental Groove Records. Tasnif Djame Alast, and an untitled track off of the collection Les Rythmes de la Parole 2 from Accords Crisis. Ustad Viliat Khan and music from the film Yeliskahar. And before that, Bruce Hack, along with Esther Nelson, Saint Basil. That's from the electronic record for children out on Mississippi Records. Well, the month of mayhem is fast approaching here at KFJC. There's a whole slew of specials already slated for your ears. You can find out more information about all this goodness at our website, kftc.org, and you go to the month of mayhem calendar, and there's that to look forward to, plus more that will be announced in the coming days and weeks leading up and even into May. People add specials all the time, so it's definitely a free-for-all. People do specials on specific artists or genres of music, or something as, you know, simple as a theme. So it's really up to the programmer, and it's always a lot of fun to see what the people come up with here. So the month of mayhem on its way to your KHJC airwaves. It's Cadillac Margarita, about 40 minutes past the hour. I'll be here until 10 a.m. filling in on this open time slot. Coming up next, something from X. This is 89.7 FM.

on KFJC True Radical Miracle, bringing us My Career and also the track Junk Bondage off of a release out on Iron Lung Records entitled Termites, Black Bug, and self-titled release. The track is Maker from Tumult, taking us back to X and Devil Doll, and that's off of the Electro Records release Beyond and Back. It's Cadillac Margarita, about 10 minutes until 8 a.m., and in the United States, someone dies by suicide every 25 minutes. 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Well, closing out this hour, I think I'm going to do a little drunken ballet. This is Luciano on 89.7 FM.

Luciano and Drunken Ballet on KFJC. It's off of a collection, Shut Up and Dance, put out on Ostgatan. Broadcasting from Foothill College, this is KFJC Los Altos Hills. My name is Cadillac Margarita. I'll be here with you until 10 a.m. And coming up at 8:30, it is the Concert Outlook and Entertainment Calendar, so stay tuned for that. Right now, something from Message to Our Ancestors. It's KFJC.

0: 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We had Sisters Love with The Bigger You Love, The Harder You Fall. A real just rip your heart out kind of tune off of a collection of theirs put together. Give Me Your Love, the name of that. And Sisters of Love never actually put out their own full-length album. This is a collection of their tunes finally released in 2010 after being hidden since the early 70s, forgotten, locked away in a garage somewhere. And now you all have it because of Soul Jazz Records putting out this re-release. Before that, we had Daniel Ray and Harold Murray, also known as Big Black and Black Harold, off of A Message to Our Ancestors. The track was Bits and Pieces, and this is the original release from 1967 that we just recently added to the KFJC library out on Uni Records. Well, you can register now for Radio 90A right here at Foothill College. I believe classes actually started yesterday, but the first Radio 90A class is Wednesday, so there still is time to figure it all out and decide if you want to come and join us up here. More information can be found at khsc.org. Come join our merry band of misfits and that class on Wednesday nights. It's just about an hour and a half to 2 hours once a week. And before you know it, you could be up here just like this, doing this, what I'm doing right now. I'm Cadillac Margarita, and about 13 minutes past the hour, coming up at 8:30, it'll be your concert outlook and entertainment calendar. Everything that's going down locally, musically, live. So definitely stay tuned for that. Something Now from Purple Image. 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

FJC. Subcontents bringing us Moderation versus Excess. That's off of a release, Death Becomes Her, H-E-R, her, from the year 2000, this release out on Heretic Productions, Subcontents out of Humboldt County. Neela, before that, and Monster, featuring Tumex. The name of this release, Better Late Than Never, out on Avatar. And Purple Image, starting us off with We Got to Pull Together, off of a self-titled release out on Radioactive Records. My name is Cadillac Margarita, and Richmond Grows Seed Lending Library is a free urban seed project committed to increasing community access to fresh, wholesome food, biodiversity, and a culture of sharing. 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Well, coming up in about 6 minutes, we'll have the Concert Outlook and Entertainment Calendar. Right now, we're going to transition into something from Icy Demons. 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

audio entertainment is concerned. And you can go on to the website at kfjc.org and look at our club listing, which has everything that's happening locally, musically, that we can put together in a list for you. 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It's Cadillac Margarita, and I am here filling in on this open time slot. I'll be here until 10 a.m. And right now, we're going to get into something from B-Mask. 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

on 89.7 FM, KFJC, Be Mask, and the track is Stop the Night. It's out on a release, Elegy for Beach Friday. We're coming up Saturday, April 28th, around 8 p.m. during the Reverb Hour with Cousin Mary. She's going to be interviewing Miles Corbin of the Aqua Velvets. It's on air over the phone interview during the Reverb Hour. As I said, Cousin Mary does a program, Stream of Consciousness, on Saturday nights from 6 to 9 p.m. And then from 8 to 9 p.m. she does the Reverb Hour. That's part of the Stream of Consciousness. And the Aqua Velvets member Miles Corbin will be interviewed on Saturday, April 28th. More information can be found at kfjc.org. Now, something in the same vein, very similar to what we just heard, but a little bit more spacey. 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

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It's about 8 minutes till the top of the hour. And we're going to transition now into something from Miss Kitten. This is off the release Bat Box. It's Play Me a Tape on KFJC.

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0: 89.7 FM KFJC off of the Collection Compact, total 12. The sounds of Super Pitcher and White Lightning currently. Before that, from the same collection, Gus Gus brought us the life and death mix of the track Over. Compact never fails to put out these collections, as I said. This is volume 12, and KFJC, I'm pretty sure, has all 11 other volumes. Before that, Harmonious Thelonious, and this track, whose name I'm about to butcher, but I'll do my best, Vernach Legaste Music. I'm sure that's not how to pronounce it, but that was the name of the track off of Drums of Steel. Mimeo before that with a portion of the D-side of their double LP Wigbri, the Monotype. And Miss Kitten brought us Play Me a Tape from Batbox. That's off of the Nobody's Business label. Where you're listening to 89.7 FM. And it's about 15 minutes, or actually 17 minutes past 9 a.m. I'll be here for the next 45, taking you up to Mickey Slim and the Blues Show. Other than that, your Tuesday looks like this. Abacus Finch will be in from 2 to 6 p.m., followed by 6 to 7 p.m. from the Vault with your host Hackers Muse. And then it is Cynthia Lombard and Too Cool for School, 7 to 10 p.m. Following that, Cinderora stopping by to fill in, 10 p.m. to 2 a.m. Cinderora had a long-running program here on KFJC Wednesday nights up until about 6 months ago or so. So glad to have her back on the airwaves on occasion. She'll be here, as I said, 10 p.m. to 2 a.m. You can, of course, check out the website to figure out the entire programming schedule, including people who are going to be filling in, meaning they don't normally have that time slot week to week. But you can see when they're going to be coming up next. Your favorite occasional popping by to say hi programmers. Coming up next, something off of the collection Astral Days, psychedelic South African rock. It's about to get pretty horny around here with the Bats and Race with the Devil. 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

more at an old China man up on the floor. Passed me by, hopping like a clown, yet he thought he was really going to town. There was also a Raja gentleman, Americans and British West Indians, but the one that really amused me, believe it or not, was a major Japanese. And what they're singing?

on 89.7 FM, Josephine Foster and the Victor Herrero Band bringing us Cuatro Pinos from Perlas, the name of the release out on Fire Records, King Timothy. Before that, with Gerard Street, and that is off of Collection London is the Place for Me Too, from Honest John's, and it has Calypso and Coella, High Life and Jazz from Young Black London. The Bats, before that, with Race with the Devil off of Astral Days, psychedelic South African rock, a collection put out on the Fresh Music label, all those tracks between the years of 1960 and 1972. My name is Cadillac Margarita, and Phase 2 Careers assists the over 40 worker in the Bay Area with finding new career opportunities through job searches, career development workshops, networking events, and special career presentations. Employment roundtables are held monthly to connect job seekers with 5 to 7 different companies representing a variety of industries. Information on the next meeting and general assistance is available at www.phase2careers.org. That's phase, the number 2, careers.org. Well, I've got about a half an hour of music left in me before I turn things over to Mickey Slim. Right now, a little something that, when I was looking at it, reminded me of the film Party Girl with Parker Posey from the mid to late 90s. I think it was 96 or 7 when that movie came out. Love it. And I think that the character of Mary from Party Girl would have been all over this collection. Pioneers of the Hypnotic Groove. And got something from DJ Mink and KID and Carruthers. 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

on KFJC 89.7 Leaf Fields, and off of the release The Faithful Man, supported there by The Expressions, the track Walk On Through That Door, and that is a release out on Truth and Soul. Leaf Fields is going to be in town, actually, in May at the Brick and Mortar in San Francisco. It's a very intimate venue, so tickets will probably sell out, I would think. But if you like his sounds and you want to see a legend in action, then get out there and find out about it, man. A Step before that, and Yeah, You, and that's off of a release from 1991, Pioneers of the Hypnotic Groove, out on Warp Records. Well, coming up in about 15 minutes, Mickey Slim, who is in the building, pulling records, ready to blow your mind with his Bad Habit. He'll be here doing all kinds of blues, every kind you could imagine. Apparently even punk blues, street jams. What? I don't know. He's going to do it to it for 4 hours, starting at 10 a.m., taking you up to 2 p.m. So that is My Bad Habit with Mickey Slim coming up here on KFJC. Right now, something that I can't get enough of. This is Adrian Young off of Something About April. And it's right here on 89.7 FM.

on KFJC, Adrian Young, and Turned on the Sound off of Something About April. I'm just in love with that. Autumn Wax Poetics. Well, the Lab is an interdisciplinary arts organization supporting the development and presentation of new visual performing media, sonic, and literary art. The Lab assists artists in the creation of new work, particularly work that crosses boundaries and encourages evolving artists and social dialogue between artists and audiences in the SF Bay Area. 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Well, I've been Cadillac Margarita, and I've really enjoyed filling in during this open time slot. Thank you so much for listening to KFJC this morning, and continue to listen throughout the day, of course. Stay tuned. Mickey Slim is coming up in about 10 minutes. I'm going to leave you with something pretty heavily played on the station, but I can understand why. It's pretty groovy. Omar Suleiman, now on 89.7 FM.

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0: coming. I was working at a club, which sucks. If you've been to a comedy club, you know you got to pay like $25 and you got to sit through like two comics. But the worst part about doing clubs is if you're headlining, you have to fly in early so that you can get up extra early in the morning the next day and do the morning zoo crew drive time radio to promote the show. And it's the worst, man. If I was in a shark attack and then they had no anesthetic and they had to sew it up, I'd be like, this sucks. But then if two DJs came in to interview me, I'd shoot myself. It's the worst. Those guys, and they're the same everywhere, all across the country. You know, two nutty guys. You know, they're crazy. It's like 6 a.m. There's this guy who talks like this, and he's always named after some kind of animal. He's always the bear or the cooter. And then there's his partner who talks like this, and he's always the madman or the crazy doctor. So it's this guy and this guy. Oh, it's the worst, man.
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0: KFJC, you're listening to the Blues Collective. It's the, the 22nd. Anyway, it's the last bit of fall. We're squeezing it. Last bit of summer. We're squeezing the last bit out right before fall. Fall starts at 5 o'clock p.m. officially. And what we're listening to, Elmore James, Find My Kind of Woman. From the Something Inside of Me on Fire Records. Right before that, T-Bone Walker, Here in the Dark. That's from a collection, The Complete Imperial Recordings, 1950-54 on EMI. And we started all off with Earl Hooker, Lillian Offit doing the vocals, Will My Man Be Home Tonight? That's from a collection, Blue Guitar. And right before this show, if you want to find out anything about it, go to the archives on kfjc.org. And it was Cadillac Margarita. That last track was Omar Suleiman. And I enjoyed it. If you didn't catch it, maybe you want to listen to that rebroadcast. Well, we're also on the site. We'll take a look at... something else is posted up there. This is the Blues Collective. My name's Oligarch. At the Blues Collective, we know about the crossroads, but I'm going to talk to you about the triangle now. Triangle, the Devil's Triangle of KFJC. Our fall 2026 course begins Wednesday, September 23rd. And why don't you join us? It's a great group of volunteers here. You listen to the station, you got an idea what we do. And starts with a training class, which goes through the fall quarter. And then after the class, you get to work with a DJ on the training. And then following that training, go on to doing a solo Graves by yourself. And then from there, you can get on the air. You can help with promotions, the library, engineering, whatever your skill sets are. So if you're interested, take a look at the website, kfjc.org. We're going to get back to the music. Skip James, Vicksburg Blues on KFJC.
1: Yeah, I went to Memphis and played there on North Nicholas Street a while. And left there and went back to Mississippi. And around Jackson, Pocahontas, Flora, Bentonia, Vicksburg, where I run up on a little brother.

KFJC. That was a 1953 recording, Junior Parker Mystery Train. Album collection of the same title on Rounder. Before that, Skip James doing Little Brother Montgomery's Vicksburg Blues from a CD, Skip's Piano Blues. Horseshen Trohi. Foothill College recognizes that it is located on the ethno-historic territory of the ancestral and traditional land of the Puchan Daimian Ohlone-speaking people and the successors of the historic sovereign Verona Band of Alameda County, presently identified as the Muakama Ohlone tribe of the San Francisco Bay Area. This land was and continues to be of great importance to the Muakama Ohlone tribe and other familiar descendants of the Verona Band. As members of the Foothill College Los Altos Hills community, it is vitally important that we not only recognize the history of the land on which we live, work, and learn, but also we recognize that the Muakama Ohlone tribal people are alive and flourishing members of the Bay Area communities today. John Mayle, up next, Send Me Down to Vicksburg on KFJC.

You're listening to KFJC. That was Doug Quattlebaum, Sweet Little Woman. That's from Bluesville Years, the Volume 10, Country Roads, Country Days, on Prestige. Right before that, Bo Carter, he gave us Shake 'Em On Down from the Twisted Babe, 1931-40, on Yazoo. And preceding that, we heard Leroy Carr, vocals, piano, and Scrapper Blackwell on guitar, I'm Going Away and Leave My Baby, 1928, complete recordings in chronological order on Matchbox. Dora Carr gave us Cow Cow Blues, and that was with Cow Cow Davenport on piano. I've Got the Blues, But I'm Too Damn Mean to Cry is the CD collection. And we started all off with John Mayall, Send Me Down to Vicksburg. And that's from the album A Sense of Place. Let me tell you what's coming up on Tuesday here. Take a look at the broadcast forecast on KFJC.org. Following this show at 2 p.m., Isotope is hosting the Hydrogen Jukebox. Then from 6 to 7, we have From the Vault. And there's a substitute teacher, Reject Girl, is hosting Too Cool for School. And that's from 7 to 10. 10 p.m., Ross Babbo hosting the Mobius Strip. And that's to 2 a.m. And for other days, check out the website, as I indicated, kfjc.org. We've got Taj Mahal. Track is Oh Mama, Don't You Know on KFJC, your source for blues.

0: KFJC. That was Taj Mahal. Track was Oh Mama Don't You Know from the Ooh Go Good and Blue on Columbia. The Weingarten Children's Center offers classes and services for young children who are deaf or hard of hearing. The center uses a cognitive curriculum that teaches listening and spoken language, LSL, in conjunction with observation, reasoning, and social and emotional development. The Weingarten Children's Center is located at 3518 Jefferson Avenue in Redwood City. For additional details, see Foundation for Hearing, that's one word, .org. Next track up is Vance Lipscomb, Going Down Slow on KFJC.
1: Well, I done had my fun, but I don't get well no more.

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0: question I ask every guest, and you take your time on this. 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
1: This is going to be corny, but I think it's the most powerful thing in the world. If you read every ancient text, the Nag Hammadi, the Torah, the Bhagavad Gita, whatever you read, the New Testament, the Old Testament, even the forbidden books of the Bible, like the book of Timothy and Thomas and Judas, in every single ancient religious text, the most common phrase ever repeated in all of those texts, you know what it is?
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0: You're listening to KFJC, your source for innuendo. Minnie Mathis, Ball Game Blues. And that's from a collection on document, Blue Ladies, Volume 2. Some people you might recognize on that too. Buster Bennett, alto sax, probably. Charlie McCoy is the mandolin. Willie B. James on guitar. Ransom Nolling on bass. That was recorded in Chicago in 1938, September. Like it was yesterday. Right before that, Tiny Kennedy. He gave us Don't Lay This On Me from a collection on Alligator. Strange Kind of Feeling. Before that, Black Ace, Drink On Little Girl, is what we heard. CD was Down Home Country Blues Classics, Honor Hooley. We heard some Lightning Hopkins, gave us Death Bell Blues, and that's from his classic Blues in My Bottle on Prestige, 12-inch, and Tampa Red, he did the Denver Blues. Columbia Collection, Great Blues Guitarist, String Dazzlers. And we started all off, Mance Lipscomb, Going Down Slow, from his album on Our Hooli, Texas Sharecropper and Songster.
1: Reggae, dub, hip hop, drum and bass, techno, jazz, afrobeat, Sidnamarbud, hip hop, jazz, reggae, hip hop, techno, Sidnamarbud, drum and bass, jazz, dub, techno, jazz, Sidnamarbud, reggae, drum and techno, drum and bass, drum and bass, Sidnamarbud, dub, Sidnamarbud, reggae, afro, drum and bass, dub, techno, Sidnamarbud, drum and bass. The Mobius Strip, hosted by Ross Bob, blending of several genres of music into a four-hour sculpture of sound Tuesday from 10 p.m. till 2 a.m. on KFJC.
0: If you want to hear all the blendings done, tune in at 10 p.m. later today. Ross Bobo. Got lined up Piano Red, Jump Man Jump on KFJC.

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1: Mama, mama, do you wanna rumble with me?

KFJC. Hope you're ready for that. Jerry McCain and his upstarts. Track was Trying to Please. That's from Best of XLO Records, Volume 2, Southern Rhythm and Rock. And we started off with some more rock in there. Piano Red, Jumpman Jump, from his album Still Groove Jumpin'. On Detour Records. Friends of Almany Farm manages the horticulture, volunteer, and educational programs at Almany Farm, a 3.5-acre organic farm ecosystem in southeast San Francisco. Their mission is to grow food security and educate local residents about becoming their own food producers by introducing children and adults to local food production, providing healthy food to community members, and using urban agriculture as a way to develop job skills. There are community workshops held every Monday and Saturday afternoon from 1 to 5 p.m. Anyone is welcome to join, and they offer workshops and internship opportunities as well. 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It's interesting, in the southeast corner of San Francisco, that was traditionally where the farms for the city were, going back to the roots, so to speak. So, got a bunch of social media stuff. I think it's some anniversary. Albert King recorded Born Under a Bad Sign in September 66. So there's a lot of information on that around. You can check it out, but it gives me excuse to play a bunch of Albert King. Here's Born Under a Bad Sign on KFJC.

I understand the blues. I understand why they call them the blues. Because problems can make you have the blues. They got a new word for it now. This ain't my day. I just can't get nothing going today. I shouldn't have got up today. Well, it's all the same thing. So unless you done been through something hard or something rough, good Lord of me, man, I see the time. If a man like these young folks coming on now and saying they're having a hard time and they're still living in $200-some a week or month apartments and they're riding around in cars and getting gas, going out on the beach, and they're still eating and they're saying they're having it tough. Wasn't no cars, wasn't no beach, wasn't no apartments. The houses I lived in, some of them you could lay up in the bed and count the stars through the top. We'll move the bed a minute a night to keep it from raining in the bed to the other side of the building. That's true fact, young man. True fact.

0: Come on in. 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You see, I'm kind of lonely too.
1: Bring it down.
0: Loneliness is a very bad thing. And loneliness can get you down. Are you comfortable? Yeah. I said loneliness is a very bad thing. And I have heard of loneliness blowing some very fine people's mind, but you can't do that. This is a big, big world. There's a lot of beautiful things going on in this world. You just got to hang in there and be tough. You're a very pretty girl where you live. No, no, disregard that. The most important thing, I want to know you. I said, I want to know you. Ooh.

0: KFJC. That ought to get it done for at least a little while. Albert King from the Born Under a Bad Sign album that Stax was celebrating. Down Don't Bother Me was the track. For that, use a bunch of recordings that were unreleased in 70 and 74. I think that's when they were recorded. Funky London was the CD. You heard Sweet Fingers. Donald Duck Dunn was on that, among others, and Al Jackson, too. You could hear that, for sure. That's before that, from Talkin' Blues, I'll Play the Blues for You. Once again, Mr. King. And from a collection, Chess Blues Guitar, Two Decades of Killer Fretwork. Albert King's Won't Be Hanging Around. And from the I Want to Get Funky album on Stax, Traveling Man by Albert King. And the I'm in a Phone Booth, Baby. Albert King gave us Your Bread Ain't Done. An interview with Albert, Understanding the Blues. That's from the Talking Blues CD. And we started all off with, of course, Albert King, Born Under a Bad Sign.
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Denise LaSalle on a long fade out there. You got to pay to play from the album Hitting It Where It Hurts on Malico Records. Trustline is a database of nannies and babysitters that have cleared criminal background checks in the state of California. It is the only authorized screening program of in-home caregivers in the state. With access to fingerprint records at the California Department of Justice and the Federal Bureau of Investigation. For more information, see trustline.org. Here's some Bobby Rush, Straddle the Fence on KFJC.

I'm gonna get that. Hold it now, hold it. Don't start no light there. I'm gonna get that young man. Yeah, you did right, boy. You stop playing. I want you to stop playing too, okay? I don't want nobody to play. You stop too.

KFJC, getting funky with Sun Seals. Help Me Somebody was a track from the LP Live and Burning on Alligator. For that, Lowell Fulsom, Want to See My Baby, and it's from the Back Home Blues CD on Tough City Blues. It's actually not the right thing. It's the James Harmon Band. I'll have to correct that. It's All Right Now was the track, among others. Gene Taylor was on piano there, and Junior Watson on guitar, too. They did It's All Right Now from the Extra Napkins LP. Before that, doing a Lowell Fulsom tune, Reconsider Baby, Bobby Bland, from his album Fooling with the Blues. And we started all off with Bobby Rush, Straddling the Fence, You All, from the album Sue on La Jam Records. I want to tell you something that's coming up. Here it is. It's a co-presents, KFJC co-presents Sleep, Sunday, September 27th, 7 p.m. We're going to present co-present the Stoner Doom Metal Band. Got to get everything in there. Stoner Doom Metal Band Sleep at the Catalyst in Santa Cruz. It's Sunday, September 27th. Doors open at 7 p.m. Show starts at 8 p.m. It's a 16 and older event. For details, go to kfjc.org. Also playing in the area, playing on Thursday, the 24th. Give you more information on it, but let me just get the tune up here. It's Johnny Bergen. He's playing in Pacifica at Longboards. Give you the address when I announce later on. And this track is inspired by Sun Seal's Telephone Angel. That's a version of a Junior Parker song. Anyway, let's listen on KFJC.

KFJC. You're listening to the Blues Collective. I've been your host, Oligarch. Got about an hour and a half left to go. A little much more. That was Junior Wells, Cha Cha Cha in Blues. That's from the Messin' with a Kid CD on Fly Right Records. Johnny Bergen, right before that, Telephone Angel from Greetings from Greaseland. And I was going to tell you, Johnny's playing on Thursday, September 24th. It's at 7 p.m. in Pacifica, 180 Eureka Square, Longboard Margarita Bar. That's this Thursday. Anyway, what else do I have to do? Oh, I got to do this. Services for Seniors helps seniors in West Santa Clara Valley with services programs which help them maintain their independence. 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
0: Lloyd Cole, Slaws the Chapel, Wednesday, October 7th.
1: Shushu plays Eraserhead at Gray Area, Thursday, October 8th.
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1: Boy Harsher, Havistat the Fox, Thursday, October 15th.
0: Traufaz and Blood of Chinamastica attack Ugra Deva Loca, Oakland, Thursday, October 15th.
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0: Eternities featuring Bob Bellaru and Katie Porter and Antimatter, Tube Tie the Lab, Friday, November 6th.
1: The Concert Outlook is a presentation of the KFJC Promotions Department and airs daily at 5:30 a.m., 8:30 a.m., 12:30 p.m., and 5:30 p.m. It can also be found online at kfjc.org. 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
2: 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Here's the entertainment calendar for Tuesday, September 22nd, 2026. I'm having trouble competing with Lee Morgan here. North Bay. 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Jay Park, Long Shot, Serenade, Body Rolls at the Billy Graham, at the Billy, yeah, the Bill Graham Civic Auditorium. 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Chance the Rapper at the Masonic Auditorium. Dan and Alden at the Independent. Melanie C. at the Castro Theater. In East Bay, Cecil McLaurin Savant at the Siesta Valley Bowl. 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And there's karaoke at the Caravan Lounge, and that's free.

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0: 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Everybody out there got a watchdog. 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

0: KFJC. That was Jimmy Reed. Track was My First Plea. That's from 1960. Well, at first it was released in 62. This is actually a 68 version of it. It's a bunch of tracks that weren't necessarily hits, but done about the same time as other popular songs like Hush Hush, Take Out Some Insurance, those kind of same period of time, 50s and early 60s. It's On Everest. It's from the Pete Dixon collection. Right before that, Clarence Guitar Sims, Watchdog. And that's from the album Born to Sing the Blues on Eli Mile High Records. Jimmy Smith, Blues After All from House Party. Johnny Bergen, I'm Playing It Straight. That's with, vocals, who is John Blues Boyd on the vocals. And that's from Ramblin' from Coast to Coast. Before that, Buddy Guy, Junior Wells, Poor Man's Plea from a collection on Atlantic Blues Chicago.
1: Here he comes, a big stack of records.
2: Big stack of something.
1: Who's that other guy that hosts?
2: Steve.
1: Oh, what? That's his real name. Okay. What about next week? Who's on next week?
2: Oh, that's Cousin Mary.
1: Do people even listen to jazz?
2: No.
1: What is jazz?
2: It's horrible.
1: There's a drummer.
2: It is jazz.
1: There's at least three saxophone players.
2: And there's some guy smiling all the time.
1: And there's the upright bass dude.
2: It's blues.
1: Who you just kind of stare at his instrument because you're all cool. Who buys that, man? But he's got one. That's pretty cool.
2: Yeah, it's nice. It's nice. And then you get an electric guitar every once in a while, but everybody sort of tells them to go away.
1: There's that tremolo thing and the fretless. What about found sound? The Jazz Collective.
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0: This Friday, I'll be hosting the Jazz Collective, doing a special on the, anniversary of John Coltrane's birth. So it'll be 100 years on Thursday, I believe. No, it might be tomorrow. It's this week. It's any other day but Friday. But tune into the Jazz Collective this week, 10 a.m. to 2 p.m. I've got Taranzo Cannon. 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

pulled a knife, he pulled a gun, and looked at me like I should run. I pulled my hand grenade, shook it in his face.

Toronzo Cannon from the CD The Chicago Way on Alligator, Walk It Off. 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
1: Thank you.

now. And Robin, our senior citizens, heaven knows that's wrong.

KFJC. We just heard from Sonny Rhodes, Shame on You, from the CD Blue Diamond on Stony Plain Records. For that, Eddie Shaw on sax with Magic Sam. They did Blues for the West Side from the Sweet Home Chicago album on Delmark. From a 12-inch, Magic Sam live at Ann Arbor. We heard I Need You So Bad. Sam Lay was on drums there. I think he's a last-minute addition. Recorded in 1969, and let's get the bass player just to complete everything. Where are they? Oh, Bruce Barlow. And before that, Ruth Brown, Just a Matter of Time, from the Fine and Mellow collection on Fantasy Records. We started off Willie Mabon, Guilty Blues, from Willie Mabon Sings on Antilles Records. Earl Hooker, blue guitar in the background.

0: endless ride from Battery to Holy Bronx on Benzedrine until the noise of wheels and children brought them down, shuddering, mouth racked and battered, bleak of brain, all drained of brilliance in the drear light of Zoo, who sank all night in submarine light of Bickford's, floated out and sat through the stale beer afternoon in desolate Fugazi's, listening to the crack of doom on the hydrogen jukebox.
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Isotopes in the studio, and it'll be on at 2 p.m. Listen up. Got Mildred Anderson. She's going to do Roland Pete on KFJC.

KFJC. That is Gahelia. Track was First Time I Died from the Mississippi Blend CD on Ruff Records. And preceding that, Milford Anderson, Rollin' Pete. It's a Big Joe Turner song. The Pete they're talking about is his piano player, Pete Johnson. And that's from a release, No More in Life. It's recorded in 1960. By Rudy Van Gelder on Prestige New Jazz. The San Mateo County District Attorney, Consumer and Environmental Protection Unit enforces laws prohibiting false advertising, unfair competition, and other forms of consumer fraud. 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Shamika Copeland coming up next. 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

time, man, I'm doing bad, man. I got to hide behind the trash can, man. Police line to pick me up for bad. I ain't got nothing. I'm doing bad, man.

KFJC. We're listening to Rick Estrin and the Nightcats with Kid Anderson on guitar. Hands of Time. CD Groovin' in Greaseland on Alligator Records. Smokey Wilson. You Know What My Body Needs. And that's, actually, I think that was, I played the 88th Street Blues. So I'll have to correct that on the playlist. Along with Smokey on guitar, there was Honey Alexander on piano and Rod Piazza on harp. Peppermint Harris right before that. I'm Doing Bad. From the CD Texas on My Mind. We started all off with Shamika Copeland, Your Mom Is Talking. That's from the CD Turn Up the Heat on Alligator. In the background, Clifford Brown tune, Sandu. This is Sandu number one from the Brother Weasel CD of the same title. Coming up, the 2 o'clock hour, it's Isotope. And this week is back to school week at Foothill College. So I got a quiz. Yeah, I know it's a surprise. What isotopes can be used in the hydrogen jukebox? The answer will be forthcoming. So listen to the hydrogen jukebox. 2 p.m. coming up next. To close out, two tracks from the Funky London CD. It's Albert King. He's doing Lonesome and In Bad Luck. Both of them Al Jackson on there. Stax Records. Thanks for joining the Blues Collective. I enjoyed being here. Hope you like the show. As I said, I'll see you on Friday. Stay tuned to KFJC, your source.

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1: Somebody missed the guitar card on the top of the bus.
0: All right.
1: It's the wrong card.
0: Who?
2: Why? Can we take it?
0: What? Was it me?

Broadcasting from Foothill College, this is KFJC, Los Altos Hills. Let's start off this afternoon with something by the Cecil Payne Quartet. Here's Wave, KFJC, Wave of the West.

KFJC, Your Wave of the West. And that was the Cecil Payne Quartet. That's also the title of the album. With Wave by Antonio Carlos Jobim. I think you, if you know Brazilian music, I think you recognize that tune pretty well. And that quartet consists of Cecil Payne on the baritone sax and the flute, Richard Wyans on piano, Joe Carter on guitar, and Stafford James on bass. So, and this is from the 1993 album. All right, that's all you heard. And my name is Isotope. This is the Hydrogen Jukebox. Thank you for listening this afternoon. Also, a big thanks to Oligarch for another great blues collective, which is heard every Tuesday here at KFJC from 10 a.m. to 2 p.m. And I also want to mention that he is hosting a special on Friday, this Friday, September 25th, on the Jazz Collective, which is heard from 10 a.m. to 2 p.m. John Coltrane, celebrating 100 years of John Coltrane, who said, "Creativity is about taking risks and embracing the unknown." So 100 years after his birth in North Carolina, KFJC looks at the impact of John Coltrane and explores the innovation and spiritual dimension that defined his music and universally transformed music. And that is hosted by Oligarch this Friday, September 25th, on the Jazz Collective, 10 a.m. Be sure to listen in. All right. But until then, maybe I'll play some more music of another kind. Here is Jimetta Rose and The Voices of Creation with a track titled Operation Feed Yourself from the album How Good It Is, KFJC, Your Source for Sound.

KFJC, your Wave of the West with the Ringleaders and the track titled I'd Like to Win You Over from the compilation Rare Soul Uncovered on Charlie Records, a celebration of 40 years of Charlie Records releasing Northern Soul tracks. And before that, Jimetta Rose and the Voices of Creation with Operation Feed Yourself, and it's from the album How Good It Is. That was Southern California, I believe, Los Angeles. I don't see the release date here, but anyway. Okay, well, enough of that. The County of San Mateo, Office of Labor Standards and Enforcement, OLSE, promotes the rights of all workers in San Mateo County, regardless of their job, union affiliation, or immigration status. OLSE provides workers information on wage theft, workers' rights, overtime, minimum wage, sick pay, and meal and rest breaks. For more information, phone 1-866-870-7725 or visit online at smcgov.org/OLSE. And my name is Isotope. The show's Hydrogen Jukebox. I should also mention that later in the show, I will have a pair of passes to give away to go to Kruder and Dorfmeister. Their 30th anniversary tour, Friday, September 25th, at the Fox Theater, which is in Oakland. Kruder and Dorfmeister, the great Austrian DJ duo of downtempo electronica. I will be playing some of their music a little later in the show, and of course doing the ticket giveaway probably in about 2 hours or so. It'll probably be around 4:35 p.m., something like that. So stay tuned for that. In the meantime, here is some more music. Rebecca Coop Franks with All Right Baby from her album All of a Sudden on FM 89.7 KFJC.

child, the shame I felt. I would just lay there and wonder, does he see me? Gaze so absent on a secret mission, and me, though a willing collaborator, still a minor character in a backstory that didn't truly belong to me. Though I knew I was there, you would have thought I was as ghostly as I am now. And if for one moment I might guide his movements, knowing the location of my own desire, or ask to delay the impending pressure until I could position myself pleasurably so,

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Now you're charged. I had some reservations about him. Really didn't pay much attention. I just gave it to God to sort out my worry. It tickles me when I think about it too much because, honey, he really tried it. He tried to ruin my sense of self-worth with every move. I think about what Truth used to say. 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In the early days,

and free, my spirit overshadowing, my dreams too bombastic, my eyes too sparkling, my laughter too true. My name is your name, our name is their name. 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We are named, we remember, they forget.

KFJC. FM 89.7 with Matana Roberts and the song called How Prophetic from Coin Coin Chapter 5 in the Garden. This is actually a 12-part project. So this album, and I'm playing it from a double album of 10-inch LPs. It's, you know, somewhere in the middle of an American saga. Let's call it that. And then before that, we had Lionel Hampton with Mostly Blues from the album of the same name, the 1989 album, with Hampton on Vibes, Bobby Scott Piano, Joe Beck Guitar, Chris Parker on Drums, Anthony Jackson Bass. And, okay, it was actually recorded in 1988 in New York. And, let's see, we started with Rebecca Coop Franks, All Right Baby, from her album All of a Sudden. And that was Franks on trumpet, Kevin Hayes piano, Yoran Israel drums, Scott Coley bass, Donnie McCaslin on tenor sax, Javon Jackson on... Okay, he wasn't on this track, so... All right, and then Rita Lackey, Tish Saints, and Gwen Warren on vocals from the 1992 album. That is what you heard. My name is Isotope, and the show's Hydrogen Jukebox. Another thing I want to remind you about is the class. If you were ever interested or thought about joining us here at the radio station, KFJC, the way you start to do that is take the training class here at Foothill College. 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Fall registration is happening now. The class actually begins tomorrow night. 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So do go to kfjc.org. Click that link that's toward the top of the page there where it says training at KFJC, and you can find out much more about how it goes. Let's get back to some music now. Here's Matthew Shipp with a track titled Patmos from the album One on KFJC or Fine 89.

KFJC with Carmen Flores and Songoro Consongo from the album Babalu. Some nice danceable Cuban music for you there. And Matthew Shipp before that with Patmos from the album One. And members of the public are welcome to attend all East Bay Regional Park District public meetings. Most take place at Park District Headquarters, 2950 Peralta Oaks Court in the City of Oakland. Meeting agendas are posted online at least 72 hours in advance and include instructions for submitting public comments. To confirm meeting locations and details, view live stream links and access agendas. Look online at ebparks.org/public-meetings. Here are Roots Architects Within the Shadow dub from the From Dub Till Now album on KFJC, your Wave of the West. Yes.

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Well, it's KFJC, or Wave of the West, with quite a gaggle of music there in the last set. That was La Doña with Ansias Locas from her album Corrientes. And, well, before that, Tony Lifetime... Wait a minute. No. The new Tony Williams Lifetime, the name of that band... with a track titled Sweet Revenge from the album Million Dollar Legs. We have this album classified as soul, but, you know, I certainly heard something jazzy in that track as well. Alan Holdsworth on guitar, Tony Newton on bass, Alan Pasqua on keyboards, and Tony Williams drums. And then for that... Lagos and Abaguagua with Canopius from the Island Slang album. This trio from Spain with a plus Abaguagua, percussion heavy UK Kampala quintet. And kind of a starting point in Tenerife in the Canary Islands. So, an interesting collaboration of two bands recorded in 2021 in Tenerife. Many different influences in that music. And then we started with Roots Architects and... the track In the Shadow Dub from the album From Dub Till Now. Well worth checking out, this album, for reggae listeners. This Matthias Liengme, a Swiss keyboardist, booked studios in Kingston for 2 months in 2017. And then he put out a call to as many of reggae's living veteran musicians as he could find, and he gathered up 56 of them to cut new sides. And they were like aged 60 to 85. So quite an amazing group of highly talented reggae musicians from the early days getting together to make some music. Right, my name is Isotope. The show is Hydrogen Jukebox. And let me see, I got two things I want to tell you. One is that we are co-presenting Sleep, the Stoner Doom metal band, Sleep, at the Catalyst, Sunday, September 27th. And the doors open at 7 p.m. And the show starts at 8 p.m. That's a 16 and older event, Sunday, September 27th. The other thing I'm going to tell you is that later in this show, not right now, but later in the show, I'll have a pair of passes to give away for Kruder and Dorfmeister's 30th anniversary tour, and that's Friday, September 25th, at the Fox Theater in Oakland. So, probably in about hour and a half or so, I'll be giving away that pair of passes, so stick around. I'll play a little bit of their music before too long. So stick around for that as well. But, you know, Kruder and Dorfmeister, an Austrian duo who are just legendary in electronica for the great trip-hop and down-tempo remixes that that they've done for, well, for years, for decades on pop and hip-hop tunes. So this is a concert that... will involve some legendary music in electronica. So stick around. I'll be giving that pair of passes away in a little over, maybe in over an hour 15 minutes, something like that, hour and a half. And I will play a little of their music later on. In the meantime, let's get to Sachi's Mirror. Here's the title track from the album, Talking in a Different Way. KFJC, or Wave of the West.

Saatchi's Mirror on KFJC 89.7 FM. The title track from the album Talking in a Different Way. Saatchi's Mirror is Shana Penn of Oakland, a classically trained violinist who has released her debut full-length album. That's this one. And most of the recording was done in her Oakland apartment. So there you go. Let's see. The West Valley College Park Management Certificate is tailored for students in pursuit of a career with city, county, state, and federal parks, open space, and public land management agencies. Specialized skills lead to vocational positions such as open space technician, park ranger, game officer, natural resource manager, and wildland firefighter. For more details, see westvalley.edu. Okay, I'm going to play a short track for you and a long track for you that have nothing to do with each other. The short track will, I hope, be amusing to you. It's Shelley Fabre. She passed away a few weeks ago. That news might have gotten lost in a lot of other prominent news taking place then in the musical world. But Shelley Fabre, in addition to being an actress, was, especially in the early 60s, a singer as well, and a little bit of a kind of a teen idol type of a singer. Here is Johnny Angel on KFJC or Wave of the West.

KFJC and your source for interesting and unusual sounds, such as the track I just played by Hartmut Gierken and his rock and free jazz group Kabul, featuring John Chikai. It's titled Insistency, the album, Insistency, with an exclamation mark. I played part two, from this LP. So, all right, let me tell you a little bit about this album. This particular edition of it is a 2015 release, but it was recorded live in 1977 in Kabul, Afghanistan, at the Goethe Institute, and very different times. And I will read the personnel list to you, but I'm not going to read all of the instruments that they played, because the instrument list is something like four times longer than the personnel list. So we had John Chikai playing saxophone, among other things, and Hartmut Gierken playing piano, among many other instruments, and Maqsood Shukarwali playing the guitar, Ghafar Rasool on drums, and Olaf Gierken on congas and Coptic church drum. So some very exotic instruments being played on this album. Bulgarian bandura, Tibetan buchals, and etc. So very, very interesting music. And then before that, music that's maybe a little more familiar in tone to many of us, but wanted to make sure I did a little tribute to Shelley Fabre. That was Johnny Angel. And Johnny Angel, Super Oldies of the 60s, Volume 5. This is a well-worn LP. I can tell many people have played many tracks from this over many, many years. Shelley Fabre, known mainly as an actress, I think, especially in her later years. But look up Johnny Angel. There is a clip of her singing that on YouTube. And she was a singer in the early 60s. So, and she passed away just a few weeks ago. So thanks for your work, Shelley Fabre. All right, my name is Isotope. The show is Hydrogen Jukebox. Thank you, as always, for listening. So, let me see. What do we have coming up here? There's a special coming up on Monday, September 28th, from 7 to 10 p.m. Back to Surf School, Part 2. So our longtime DJ Phil Dirt and guitarist, surf music historian John Blair are going to be playing some obscure, seldom heard tracks featuring vocals from the second wave of surf music in the late 70s into the 1980s. And longtime listeners of KFJC will recall Phil Dirt's show in the 80s. Some of these are albums he used to spin back when he was on the air regularly, hosted by Cousin Mary, so check that out. And I'm also going to mention to you that later in this show, I'm going to have a pair of passes to give away to Kruder and Dorfmeister, the 30th anniversary tour, which takes place Friday, September 25th, at the Fox Theater in Oakland. Not giving away those tickets quite yet, but possibly in about an hour or a little over an hour, I will be doing that. Kruder and Dorfmeister, for those of you who may not have not be familiar with their music, they're an Austrian duo. They are extremely well known for their trip-hop down-tempo remixes of pop
and hip hop. So this is their 30th anniversary show, and they've been around for a while, and they have made some amazing electronica. And I am going to play something right now. I'm not giving these tickets away quite yet, but I am going to play, let's see, can I pronounce this correctly? Shakataka Dudub by Kruder and Dorfmeister from Ninja Cuts Flexistentialism, just to give you a little taste of what that show is going to sound like. KFJC or Wave of the West.

Yep, you guessed right. It is KFJC, your Wave of the West. Willie Parker right there with So Glad from Rare Soul Uncovered, the 40th anniversary of Charlie Records, the label that has released so many Northern Soul albums. And right before that, Kruder and Dorfmeister with Shakata Kadudub. All right, I'll be practicing that, even though I'm probably not going to say it very many more times. It's from Ninja Cut's Flexistentialism. Maybe I better practice that too. Ninja Cut's Flexistentialism. Yeah, on Ninja Tune. And the reason I played that is because later on in the show, maybe in about 35, 45 minutes or so, I'm going to have a pair of passes to give away to Kruder and Dorfmeister's 30th anniversary tour, Friday, September 25th at the Fox Theater in Oakland. And, well, you just heard they are a pair of DJ masters who have produced something like 30 years of remixes of trip-hop and down-tempo. I should say trip-hop and down-tempo remixes of pop and hip-hop. Yeah, describing all this gets complicated sometimes, don't you think? That's what we have to do here as DJs at KFJC. So anyway, yeah, stay tuned for that pair of passes giveaway in something on the order of 45, 50 minutes or something like that. And all right, I have a little business for you as well. Cal Performances begin a new season with their first dance offering. The Australian Ballet returns to the Zellerbach Hall with the North American premiere of Christopher Wheeldon's Oscar. Based on the life and work of Oscar Wilde, this stage production will feature live accompaniment by the Berklee Symphony Orchestra. It's on stage September 25th through 27th, so that is later this week, folks. See calperformances.org for additional details. And I can tell you, I've seen a couple of Christopher Wheeldon's ballets, and they are quite extraordinary. So go and check that out, calperformances.org. All right. Yeah, KFJC, here, your Wave of the West. How about some Isaac Hayes? Here's Showdown from Love Attack, KFJC, FM 89.7.

Okay, it is KFJC FM 89.7 with Rosmatics. I Wonder Where You Are Tonight, and the album titled $35 and a Dream. And before that, we had Smomid with the track titled Geophilia from the Cyber Solstice album. Smomid, an ongoing project of Nick Demopoulos. Okay. And my name is Isotope. The show is Hydrogen Jukebox. The time is about 4:10 in the p.m. on the west coast of North America. I want to mention that KFJAC is co-presenting Sleep on Sunday, September 27th. That's at 7 p.m. at the Catalyst. Doors at 7 p.m. Shows start at 8, and this is a 16 and over event. The Catalyst, out in Santa Cruz. Actually, I'm going to play a track by Sleep for you in a moment. But this information, of course, is always on our website, available there, kfjc.org. So, I'll play a track by Sleep, but I'm going to mention this other thing first. So, as I've been saying, this afternoon, I will have a pair of passes to give away later this hour for Kruder and Dorfmeister, the 30th anniversary tour on Friday, September 25th, and it's going to be at the Fox Theater. So I'll tell you more about it at the next mic break. I'm not giving away the tickets quite yet, but it will be within the next hour. So stick around. Kruder and Dorfmeister, the great Austrian DJ electronica duo in the Bay Area. In the meantime, here is a track by Sleep titled Orcus Elata from the Enfolded in Luxury album KFJC, Your Wave of the West.

AFJC, you are fine 89. A track by Sleep, titled Orcus Elata, from their album Enfolded in Luxury. That's all you heard in that set. Okay, let me tell you a little more about this ticket giveaway. So I will have a pair of passes to give away at the next break. So that's going to be in about 20 minutes. Kruder and Dorfmeister, this is a big deal. The Kruder and Dorfmeister 30th anniversary tour on Friday, September 25th. And that is at the Fox Theater in Oakland. Fox Theater in Oakland, great venue. Showtime is 8 p.m. and all ages are welcome at this show. So I hope you're getting ready to try to call in for these tickets. Kruder and Dorfmeister, an Austrian duo, quite well known for trip hop down tempo remixes of pop and hip hop music. 30 years of it. So I think it wouldn't surprise me if it was going to they're going to play some of their best known music. Kruger and Dorfmeister coming up at the next break. That ticket giveaway for the Fox Theater, Friday, September 25th. I will play you a track of theirs at the next break. I'm going to play something else now. Luciano Berio, a long track. And see you on the other side. KFJC, Wave of the West.

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KFJC, your Wave of the West. Luciano Berio's orchestral work, Labyrinthus 2, first part. That's what you heard. And, okay, as promised, it is time for a ticket giveaway. I have a pair of passes to give away to Kruder and Dorfmeister, the 30th anniversary tour. It is Friday, September 25th. It's in Oakland. It is an all-ages show. Yeah, and so, you know, Kruder and Dorfmeister, kind of a legendary duo of Austrian DJs who really pioneered trip-hop and down-tempo remixes of pop songs and other music. 30th anniversary tour, it'll be pretty spectacular. So, let's see, what else should I tell you? It's it is an all-ages show. Yes, it is an all-ages show, and 8 p.m. and the 25th, Friday the 25th, September 25th, and yeah, okay, so I'm going to play some, I'm going to play a track of theirs right now titled High Noon, and all you have to do is be my first caller, and this pair of passes are for you, and that's 650-941-2500. Be my first caller, and you'll get these passes, Kruder and Dorfmeister. The phone's been a little gimpy for me lately, so if anything weird happens, just try again. But here we go, Kruder and Dorfmeister, High Noon, KFJC, Wave of the West.

All right, KFJC, your Wave of the West. And that was Sunfear with the track Bright and Wild from the album All at Once. Sunfear is vocalist and musician Ailul Deniz. And before that, Kruder and Dorfmeister with High Noon from Explorations 1, the compilation. So I do want to congratulate my caller, David. David and a friend are going to go see, and hear, of course, Kruder and Dorfmeister 30th anniversary tour, Friday, September 25th. At the Fox Theater. That's the Fox Theater in Oakland, 1807 Telegraph Avenue. Showtime is 8 p.m. All ages welcome. That should be a great show. 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